Tonight we have a very special announcement that he has prompted our hearts to tell you.

lot of folk don't give up much to follow Jesus. But some of the old saints, they had to walk away from parents, had to walk away from their family. Some of them had to leave their job. And Jesus said, unless you love me on that level, you're really not worthy to be my disciple. And the saints of old, they understood that. So that's why they had a song saying,

0: What's happening, everybody? This is Babbie Mason, and welcome to Babbie's House on the Radio. Thank you for joining me today. Today is a beautiful day. This is the day that the Lord has made, and I rejoice, and I'm glad in it. I want to encourage you, dear listener, before I launch into a conversation with a very, very dear friend of mine who is a part of a great project that Babbie Mason Radio is producing, and I'll tell you more about that in just a moment. I want to just encourage you to live in the moment, not to be worried about tomorrow, not to regret or fret over what happened yesterday, but this moment that you have right now is a gift. That's why it's called the present. This present moment that you're enjoying right now, I just encourage you to take a deep breath and bask in the blessings of the Lord right now. Don't worry about tomorrow. The Bible says in the 6th chapter of Matthew, tomorrow has enough problems of its own. So enjoy the Lord right now. And just do a little inventory right now of what he's done for you today. The old folks used to say, they probably still say, and I'm one of them, we say, as the old folks say, we say, he woke me up this morning and he started me on my way. I have the activity of my limbs and the blood is still running warm in my veins. So today is a day to celebrate all the good things that Jesus is doing in your life. Well, I am privileged to have been a part of the inception and the conception of Babbie Mason Radio. The Lord challenged me many years ago to launch Babbie Mason Radio as a tool to make Jesus look good online, to share my music and my story and my heart and my words of encouragement for those of you who are listening. And he challenged me to embrace the music and the stories of independent singers and songwriters and self-published authors. And so here on Babbie Mason Radio, you'll hear wonderful music from brand new independent artists and great stories about the books of independent authors. And just recently, we have launched a wonderful project called the Shout Project. And Shout is a compilation project of great Christian music and wonderful gospel music featuring the artists who are a part of Babbie Mason Radio. So Babbie Mason Radio has released our very first compilation project featuring 10 great artists and their amazing songs as they are related to Babbie Mason Radio. The music project is called Shout, and it's available right now at all digital online music stores. So after you hear this wonderful program, go to your favorite online music store and get your copy of Shout, featuring 10 great artists and their amazing songs on Babbie Mason Radio, and help support this wonderful work and be blessed by some amazing, amazing songs. I mean, these songs that are on this project will bless you. And one of the first artists that I wanted to be a part of this project is a longtime friend, and I have watched this young woman mature into her musicianship, into ministry, into her songwriting, into her stage presence, and maturing into her story. She is the consummate artist. She's the quintessential singer. She's got a ministry that is just powerful and a story that really, really, really makes Jesus look good. She has written a song called I'm Alive, and that song is featured on the Shout Project, and you can go online and get that immediately. So let me introduce right now my very dear friend, singer, songwriter, and artist, April Christina. April Christina, how are you, my friend?
1: I'm doing well, Miss Babbie. How are you?
0: Oh, I couldn't be better, and I'm so happy to hear your voice because I got to catch up on all that you are doing. You you are one busy, busy woman. So we got a lot to catch up on, a lot to catch up on. First of all, how are you doing in the midst of COVID-19?
1: I am doing well. I am enjoying being at home and working from home and just kind of figuring out different creative ways to keep things going and to live the life that we're here to live. So I'm just glad to be healthy and productive right now.
0: Yes, and that's all of our prayer, and we're celebrating all of that. And for those of you who might be negatively impacted by COVID-19, you're in our prayers and you're in our heart. And April, maybe you have some encouraging words to that person who is finding it a challenge to be, you know, supporting their family or their work or their worship, or they're isolated. Can you encourage that person who's listening today that is struggling right now because of COVID-19?
1: Absolutely. Absolutely. One of the things that I continue to remind myself, even when things may get hard in my life and for those that are around me, is I remind myself about the faithfulness of God. God is continually faithful. And as I continue to study his word, when you look from Genesis to Revelation, we see that in every mountaintop and in every valley, God is faithful, and he's faithful to his promise and to his word. So no matter where you are right now, no matter what your situation may be, no matter how difficult the struggle may be, God sees you, he loves you, he knows you, he has purposed you, and none of this has taken him by surprise. So continue to lean on him, trust in him, and remember, always constantly remind yourself of the faithfulness of God, because he never, ever fails.
0: Amen. That's a good word, April. That is a very good word. Thank you for that encouragement. Well, April, I have admired your progress. I remember a few years ago, you and I were attending the same church. We were on the same worship team and writing songs mm-hmm. together at Destiny Worship Church in Marietta, Georgia, and just enjoying that season where I really got a chance to get to know you a little bit better. And I have just seen how you've grown in the Lord. You've grown in your musicianship. And these last few years, you've worked very, very hard to accomplish some really big goals. You got your master's degree in counseling.
1: Yes, I did. Yes, I did.
0: Oh, my goodness. Congratulations on that.
1: Thank you.
0: You achieved some really big health goals. You got married. You became an empty nester. I mean, you crossed a lot of big, big thresholds this last season. Talk to me about accomplishing all of these life-changing goals.
1: Oh, wow. Well, I guess it all started, I became a mom as a teenager. So that was really, really challenging and difficult. And I ended up raising my boys as a single woman for 23 years. So that alone, to me, I think is accomplishment enough. We never talked about anything else. The fact that God was able to carry me through that was a beautiful season. But in that, in raising the boys and kind of getting them off to school, I did decide to go back to graduate school and got my master's degree in social work with a focus in direct therapy. So I'm really excited about that. And then after turning 40 years old and realizing that and kind of settling in this place of, okay, God, it's me and you. We've been doing this. Let's keep going. This man pops up and says he wants to marry me. And so I just kind of got introduced to a different stage of life, even with him. So we've been married now for almost 2.5 years, and I just love him so much. And he's just been such a blessing in my life, and we'll continue to talk about that later. But in the midst of that, just dealing with, like you said, some weight loss goals. I'd gotten way bigger than I ever wanted to be and ended up losing about 137 pounds and just kind of reshaping my life and refocusing. And really, honestly, the way I see it, it was like shedding off everything that I was piling on that did not belong to me. I kept piling on all of my regrets, all of my past, all of my failures, all of my insecurities, and it just kind of, not only did it weigh on me emotionally, but it weighed on me physically. And I got to this place where I recognized the freedom that I have in Christ that I just never really understood in its magnitude and in its depth before. And when I got a hold of that, everything about me, I felt like changed, and my focus changed. I realized I didn't have to carry the weight that I was carrying, both physically and spiritually. I didn't have to carry it because God didn't ordain me or create me to carry that kind of weight because of his son, Jesus. And so I started to free myself of all those things, and I got married and started that journey. We started writing music, and, you know, I recorded an album in 2012, and you were such a blessing to me to be able to, we wrote a song together and released that on that album back then. And you just kind of helped me walk through developing as a songwriter and as a in ministry. And how do you do ministry as a young woman serving in ministry and ministering to people? You really helped me navigate how to learn how to do that. And you showed me, even more so than your words, you showed me by example how it's supposed to be done. And how it's supposed to be done to honor God and not to honor self.
0: Okay. Let's talk about that as it relates to your song, because the song that you contributed to the Shout Project is called I'm Alive.
2: Yes.
0: And how appropriate that song is to your experience right now.
1: Yes,
0: because
1: absolutely.
0: It could have gone in an entirely different direction. You had
1: yes.
0: a health challenge that was pretty serious. Tell us about that.
1: Yes. So after a scheduled routine surgery, I came out of that surgery just fine. They sent me home on Thanksgiving Day of 2018, and the very next day I had a double hemorrhagic stroke and ended up back in the hospital. And, I mean, it was something that you just never see coming. And like I said, I had just been married 6 months. My husband and I had our first Thanksgiving together. And then the day after, I find myself in the hospital having a stroke at the age of 41. And we were devastated. And it was very impactful to my life. It was touch and go for a while. We called every person we knew to pray, all of my church family, my physical family, my friends, everybody was just interceding on my behalf. And God really brought me through that time through the prayers and the faithfulness of his word and the faithfulness of his commitment to the answering of prayer. And there was a season where I couldn't read. I had to go through rehab, physical rehab. I had to learn how to read again. I had to learn how to do so many things. But God brought me through. And during that journey, I experienced God in a fresh way. I had known him my whole life to be a God of healing and a God of restoration, but to experience it on that level was something totally different. And I watched God. I could literally feel God restoring my body and restoring my mind day after day after day. And by the grace of God, if you saw me now, you would never know that I went through that. But when I was home, recovering from that stroke. I was home for a good while. While I was home recovering, my husband was at church, and this melody came to my head. And I was so grateful to God about being alive and just focusing on the fact that I had breath in my body and that God in his sovereignty decided my time wasn't up. And so in being alive, not only was I physically alive with breath in my body, but I was alive in Christ Jesus. I was alive in my wife and my walk with Christ. And I was alive with purpose. And that song just kind of rang in my heart. I'm alive because of you. I'm one with Christ because of you. You're the air that I'm breathing. You're the song that I'm singing every day, new life you give me. And it just became this mantra for me about living my life on purpose and living my life fully in Christ. And so that's where that song came from. The lyrics just kind of poured out. And I remember I pulled out my phone. And I started singing the lyrics in my voice memo. I always keep my voice memo handy when songs come to my head. And I sang this melody, and then I sent it to my husband at church, and he said, okay, that sounds great. I'll work on it when I get home. And he comes home, and he literally goes in his music room and shuts the door. I promise you I didn't see him for hours. And then hours later, he calls me back in the room, and he says, okay, listen to this. Does this sound like it? And Patty, it was so amazing because this was the first song we had really worked on together as husband and wife. And
0: wow.
1: I heard him bring to life what I heard in my head. And it was just so beautiful. It was so amazing. And we continued to flesh that song out and I wrote the lyrics, I wrote the melody, and all I had to do was sing it to him. And he would just go in his lab and just make it come to life, and that's what we have on this project. So I'm so excited to be able to share that song and prayerfully that it would minister to people and let them know that they are alive. Every day that they get up is a successful day and is a life alive in Christ, and that is reason to celebrate.

0: April Christina, thank you for a powerful song and for sharing that great God story. Truly, the Lord is a miracle worker, and I remember that journey that you experienced and how much we were praying for you. Mm-hmm. And I'm just so grateful to see what God is doing in your life and how he has brought you. And certainly we are alive because of Christ. Yeah. Well, I want to talk about where you are right now. Tell me some of the things that you're working on right now, projects, songs. Of course, you're a part of the Shout Project, but what mm-hmm. are you doing right now concerning ministry? Fill us in on that.
1: Yes. So, kind of along with the song, after I had that stroke and all that I experienced, I really started to pray and ask God to focus and to center me on exactly what it is that I wanted, that he had me here to do. Because when you have a brush with death like that and you realize that tomorrow's really not promised, you recognize that every opportunity, every day that you're alive on purpose. And I really wanted to focus in on, okay, God, what is it exactly that you want me to be doing? And so he started walking me through narrowing off and really shaving off all of the excess, extra stuff that we find ourselves in. All the time we find ourselves doing stuff and saying yes to stuff that has nothing to do with what our purpose is. And so I started shaving those things off. And so God really centered me in using my voice both vocally through songwriting and singing and worship, as well as verbally and speaking and sharing my testimony and sharing the word of God with people throughout the world. And so I've really been diving in on collaborating with my husband and writing new songs and putting those things together and creating this sound that God has given us, as well as diving into my study of the word and teaching that. So that's really what I've been doing. I've been traveling and ministering at different churches and for different events. Sometimes they'll ask me to lead worship. Sometimes they'll ask me to sing. Sometimes they'll ask me to teach the word. And I love it. I love the fact that God has given me a voice to use either through singing or through speaking. And I'm really just focusing in on that. And it's all about sharing the gospel of Jesus Christ, whether through song or whether through the written word. And so I'm really, really, really excited about that.
0: I can just imagine that there's somebody listening right now that is saying, you know, April, Christina, that's good for you. I'm happy for you. But mm-hmm. right now I am COVID shy. I'm staying mm-hmm. indoors. I'm putting my life on hold because maybe they're stricken with fear. Maybe mm-hmm. they're apprehensive about tomorrow. Maybe they don't even believe that they have anything to offer. What do you say to that person?
1: Wow. To that person, I would say, don't believe the lie. I would really say there's so much negative and so much darkness around us. We really have to focus our attention on the truth of what God says. COVID or no COVID, you're alive. COVID or no COVID, God has given you purpose. COVID or no COVID, God has equipped each and every one of us with a gift, with a purpose, and with a calling. And so we really have to kind of quiet the noise and center our focus on exactly what it is that God has called us to do. And if you're, like you said COVID shy, all of us, a lot of people are stuck in their homes and they're not going out and they're doing things like that. And I found myself doing the same thing. But what I did, I felt like God challenged me because I've just been diving into the word so much and just really studying and reading the Bible. One day I got on Facebook and just invited my friends to journey through the Bible with me in a year. And we just started. We started August 1st. I said, hey, you know what? I want to read the Bible in a year, and I just want to invite anybody, any of my friends here on Facebook, if you want to journey with me, let me know. Just send me a message, and let's do it together. And I promise you, over 86 people signed up to journey through the Bible with me. Like, just something that simple. And all we do, we all downloaded the same Bible app on our phone, and we're just journeying through the scriptures every day. And one day a week, I come and do a Facebook Live on my Facebook page, on the group page that I started, and I have a guest that's a part of those 86 people. I have somebody come on there with me, and we just talk about the word. It's not formal. It's not super structured. Let's just talk about what we've been reading this week. How has God encouraged us in the scripture this week? And we're in Exodus right now. And I can't tell you how many people have messaged me and said, I so appreciate you giving me this opportunity to journey through the Word. I've been wanting to do this, and I've been wanting to do that. And I was just so blessed to see that that one step of obedience, that one thing. I don't ever have to leave my home. All I have to do is share my screen with somebody and say, hey, let's read this Bible together.
0: What a great way to share your heart, your life, your ministry, and do it from home.
1: Yep, absolutely.
0: And so there really are no excuses. We can't say, well, God doesn't have a plan for me, or I don't have any gifts and talents to offer, or I can't find anything to do. That is a wonderful, wonderful challenge. Is there a way that we can become a part of that Facebook group?
1: Absolutely, absolutely. The Facebook group is called Love GMO, Let's Read the Bible. It's called, again, Love GMO, Let's Read the Bible. Or you can just message me on Facebook. I'm public. It's April Christina. You'll find me. It may say April Christina Farmer, because that's my last name, but it'll say April Christina Farmer. Send me a message and say, hey, I want to plug in, and I will get you connected, and we can get you caught up. You can start right where we are and just join the journey, and we can do this together. And I just love the simplicity of that, and how God's saying it doesn't have to be super formal all the time. It doesn't have to be complicated. Let's just journey through the Word and grow as people who love the Lord.
0: Well, April, you inspire me today. You encourage me, and I love how you have just taken giant leaps in your, you know, in your love with the Lord. It's all motivated by your love for God.
1: Mm-hmm.
0: And so I just want to commend you for that. So will you do me a favor before we wrap up our conversation? Will you just pray for that person who is probably most likely an independent artist or a self-published author?
1: Mm-hmm.
0: And there's, you know, the world awaits us.
1: Mm-hmm.
0: There's a whole planet that is, you know, waiting for a word of hope and
1: mm-hmm.
0: waiting for a word of encouragement. And we can access the planet at the click of a button on social media. And maybe there's
1: mm-hmm.
0: somebody today who just needs that extra boost today to just
1: mm-hmm.
0: get things going. Can you pray for that person right now?
1: Absolutely. Absolutely. Father God, first of all, we just want to honor you and thank you for being God. So grateful that you're God and we are not. And in understanding that and knowing that, we know that you've called us and you've purposed us and sent us to this earth to spread the love and the joy of Jesus Christ, God. And so for those of us who may be finding it difficult to find our place in this world, finding it difficult to find our voice and how we can extract that, God, I pray, Father, that you would just open our hearts, open our minds to receive the wisdom and the guidance that you have, God. And, Father, I pray for those people now. I pray even that you would just begin to speak to us even as we sleep, God, even as we're resting, that you would wake us up, God, that you would give us inspired ideas, and that we would not take for granted any idea, whether big or small. And Father, if it starts with just reaching out to our neighbor, God, and sharing your word with them, Lord God, if it starts with just writing that one melody, Lord God, and just recording it and fleshing out those lyrics, God, I pray, Lord God, that you help us to have the courage to not wait for a perfect scenario, but just take a step of faith. That if we just take that step, God, that you would see it, and that you would multiply it, and that you would create opportunities. So open doors in Jesus' name. Create opportunities in Jesus' name. Open hearts in Jesus' name. Bring creative ideas in Jesus' name, God, and give us strength and courage and boldness to walk out your purpose and your will in our lives. Father, we thank you, we bless you, and we love you. It's in Jesus' name that we pray. Amen.
0: Amen. And I totally agree with that prayer in Jesus' name. April Christina, thank you for joining me today, my friend. It's always good to speak with you and always good to hear what God is doing in your life. Give my love and my regards to David. And
1: absolutely.
0: I'm on your team. I'm one of your biggest cheerleaders.
1: And I'm one of yours. You know it.
0: Amen. I do know that. And I'm grateful that you've contributed that beautiful song called I'm Alive to the Shout Project, which is available right now online at your favorite digital outlets online. I thoroughly enjoyed my conversation today with April Christina because she personifies what the independent artist is all about. If you're an independent artist or a self-published author, I want you to know that you have a home here at, on BabbyMasonRadio.com. We embrace you and we embrace your stories. We embrace your music. And if you're one of those people who you believe you have a songwriter in you and you want to get better, or you're an author and you want to write a better book, we can help you sharpen your skill set and hone your gifts and talents through our weekend music conference called The Inner Circle. If you're interested in our weekend music conference called The Inner Circle, click on the contact button here on the website for more information. We would love to hear from you. I would love to help you become a better artist or a self-published author. Now let me leave you with this blessing today. May the Lord bless you and keep you. May the Lord make his face to shine upon you and be gracious unto you. May the Lord lift up his countenance upon you and give you peace. In the name of the Father, the Son, and the Holy Spirit. Thank you again for tuning in to Babby's House on the radio. We hope you'll be with us the next time we get together around this microphone. Until then, may the Lord God bless you and yours real good. We'll see you next time. Bye-bye.

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1: It's a new season. And it's a new day. Say,

I love him tonight because he's proven that he's my champion. He's my victory. I've been through a lot in the last few months, and God has brought me through. And I can

How many married couples do we have in the house tonight? I want to tell you something. Don't give up. Some of you are close to the edge, but don't give up. You pull back and you let one another know that whatever it takes to make it right, that's what I'm gonna do.

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0: Babby Mason talks about For the Cause of Christ.
1: The song For the Cause of Christ was inspired by the Apostle Paul's letter to the church in the third chapter of the book of Philippians. And in his letter, he says that he has a lot to boast about concerning his heritage and his lineage. But there's no earthly accomplishment that could compare to the greatest cause, and that is the cause of Christ. Nothing compares to knowing Christ and living a life for the sake of the gospel. And in the book of Philippians chapter 3, verse 14, which is the key, the highlight of this song, I tried to paraphrase it in the song, and it says this: I press on toward the goal to win the prize for which God has called me heavenward in Christ Jesus. So I wanted to sing this song to help us remember that there's a much more important cause, an eternal cause. And when we live a life for Jesus, then we live a life that really matters, because only what you do for Christ will last.

I found a friend that really is the best thing that ever happened to me. My friend is always there. You see, because he saved me and Jesus raised me. And the best thing that he did for me, he forgave all my sins. No man on earth could ever do that. So that's why we sing to you that he, Jesus, is the best thing that could ever happen to me.

Hi, this is Babbie Mason. Before you hear this song, God Has Another Plan, I want to give you this word of encouragement. The book of Jeremiah, chapter 29, verse 11 says, I know the plans I have for you, declares the Lord. They are plans to prosper you and not to harm you, plans to give you a future and a hope. I want to remind you, dear friend, that God has a plan for you. It's a special, specific, blueprint-type plan that God has created just for you. And it doesn't matter how young you are, you're not too young to walk out God's plan. And it doesn't matter how old you are, there's no expiration date on God's plan for your life. So if you want to enjoy life to the fullest, look to God and look to His plan for you.

went on their way without thanking you. But I want to be like the one who returned. I can see him now as he pressed his way through the crowd with tears of joy in his eyes. And he began to say, thank you, Lord.

Hey, y'all, it's your girl, Regina Bell, and I just want to encourage somebody's heart today. Listen, 1 Samuel, the 2nd chapter, somewhere around the 9th verse, it says that God will keep the feet of his saints. I need you to understand that God is going to keep you. You have gotten this far because God has kept you. So I need you to hang in there, hold on, and be strong because your breakthrough is just around the corner, okay? We got to see what the end is going to be together. So I'm encouraging somebody to just stay in the race for the good. Lord is going to take care of you every step of the way. I'm Regina Bell, and that's your word of encouragement.

So I've walked with Jesus most all of my life. And when I reached year number 50, I call it my year of Jubilee, I prayed a prayer and rededicated my life. And I told the Lord that if He would give me more opportunities to share my faith with others, I would take advantage of every opportunity I could to share my faith. And when you pray a prayer like that, you know God will take you up on it. And He's taken me up on it in my own walk with Him and my own sweet relationship with Him. And so he's taken me up on that, and He's given me many opportunities to share my faith in unexpected places. And I remember a time when I was invited to go and speak to a songwriters group, and I was a little taken aback when my GPS landed me in the parking lot of a local bar in the Atlanta area. I was a bit hesitant to get out of the car because I don't sing in a lot of bars. I don't sing in any bars, really. And I was a little hesitant to get out of the car, but I'd given them my word. I told the president of the association that I'd be there, and they were expecting me. So my friends and I had a quick prayer meeting in the car, and we got out of the car and went on inside the bar. And when the president realized that I had arrived, he called me up on stage to jam with the band. And I said to the guys, I said, hey, let's do Amazing Grace, key of C. We sang a few verses of Amazing Grace, and when we were done with that, somebody from the back of the room shouted, sing another one. We sang Just a Closer Walk with Thee, kind of Louisiana blues style. When I was finished with that, somebody shouted, sing How Great Thou Art. We sang that. Somebody else shouted, sing Shout to the Lord. After 30 or 40 minutes of taking requests, I finally took my seat. It was an amazing thing to watch God move right there and have a beautiful worship service right there in the bar. I sat down at my seat and people came by to just express their gratitude for the wonderful time of worship right there in a bar. And I was just amazed at how God could use that moment to give Him glory and to encourage others. The book of Matthew chapter 5 reminds us that we are the light of the world. We are the salt of the earth. And we used to sing this old song. Sometimes I still sing it when I'm folding laundry or on a road trip. That we are not just to make our light shine. You just let it shine. And that's my word of encouragement to you. To be like a city that sits upon a hill and shine your light for Jesus.

There is therefore now no condemnation for those who are in Christ Jesus, because through Christ Jesus, the law of the Spirit of life set me free from the law of sin and death. Romans chapter 8, verses 1 and 2.

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1: Did you know that the Bible is God's love letter to you? From cover to cover, He's calling out your name. From the table of contents all the way back to the maps in the back of the Bible, He's charting your life's course. From the first hallelujah to the last amen, God wants to write His love story on the tablet of your heart. Each page is engraved with His invitation to come and be refreshed by His goodness, His mercy, and His favor. Every promise is signed, sealed, and delivered as if it were an arrow aimed straight for the target. So the next time you hear the words, God loves you, don't just say, isn't that nice? And then walk away unaffected to live beneath your privilege. But as a blood-bought, born-again child of God, begin living as one who knows that every promise in the book belongs to you. Turn that fundamental truth over and over in your heart today and make it a practice to rehearse the powerful promise that God loves you. And you'll begin to discover a relationship with Jesus that most people fail to realize. It's true, my friend. God really loves you. This is Babbie Mason with Encouraging Words.

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1: Babby Mason talks about Trust His Heart.
2: The song Trust His Heart is a very, very encouraging song. It has been recorded by New Song. It was also recorded as a duet with Wayne Watson and Cynthia Clawson. And I would later on record the song on my Timeless project, which is one of my favorite Babby Mason projects. I love that whole record. But the song Trust His Heart was inspired when a dear friend of mine, Dr. Ike Reichert, had a tremendously devastating loss in his family. And my friend, Eddie Carswell, and I knew that Dr. Ike Reichert has always loved the writings of Dr. Charles Haddon Spurgeon, a great author and orator of the Christian faith. So Eddie and I got together. Eddie is such a fine songwriter. And we wrote the song Trust His Heart because we knew that the words that Charles Haddon Spurgeon penned, God is too wise to be mistaken. God is too good to be unkind. And when you cannot trace his hand, trust his heart. We knew those words would encourage our friend Ike Reichert. So we wrote the song Trust His Heart, which in the chorus includes that beautiful phrase that Charles Haddon Spurgeon penned so many years ago. And I get a lot of mail concerning this song, Trust His Heart. And even in my own life, the words, the song, have come back to minister to me during my seasons of great grief and loss when both of my parents went home to be with the Lord, or I suffered other tragedies in my life. This song has come back to bring me so many moments of comfort. And so I pray that you'll remember today that even when you don't see God, even when you don't feel God, you can always trust that He is working in your life.

give praise to the Lord, proclaim his name, make known among the nations what he has done. For his loving kindness is great toward us, and the truth of the Lord is everlasting. Praise him, all ye nations.

0: There is therefore now no condemnation for those who are in Christ Jesus, because through Christ Jesus, the law of the Spirit of life set me free from the law of sin and death. Romans chapter 8, verses 1 and 2.
1: Babbie Mason talks about Each One, Reach One.
2: I remember very vividly the inspiration behind the song Each One, Reach One.
3: One day while sitting in my office, a newsletter came across my desk. This was back in the late 80s, early 90s. And across the page, the front page of this newsletter was the phrase, each one, reach one. I knew immediately in my songwriter spirit that this was a great idea for a song. And you know, sometimes songs come within a matter of minutes or over an hour or maybe even the course of a day. But this particular song, Each One, Reach One, took me about 3 or 4 weeks to write. I wanted to get the lyrics just right. I wanted it to marry to the melody just perfectly. And over the course of a month, the song was written. You know, I used to think that missionaries were certain people, like white, single,

0: ladies, celibate women who never got married. They went off to places like Papua New Guinea and they were never heard of or seen again. I've since learned that there is no condition to the Great Commission. If you love the Lord, then you're compelled to go into your world and tell your world, wherever that takes you, tell your world about Jesus.
1: So I pray these words will motivate you and remind you, as Matthew chapter 5:16 tells us, to let your light so shine before men that they may see your good works and glorify your Father who is in heaven.

0: Babby Mason talks about love like that.
1: I was expecting some family members to come to our home for dinner, and so I thought I would go to the local barbecue restaurant to ask the lady who owns the restaurant for a little help in preparing some of the sides. While I was in the restaurant, there was a lady sitting at the counter, and she looked up at me and she said, "Hey, are you Babby Mason?" I said, "Well, yeah, I would be." She said, "You should sing a song for us right now." Well, this was right in the middle of the dinner hour at 6:30 in the evening. Well, I didn't have any more sense but to say, "Okay." And so without any introduction or any second thought, I lifted up my hands and I raised up my head and I belted out a chorus of "How Great Thou Art" right there in the middle of the restaurant. Well, while I was singing, the most amazing thing happened. The Holy Spirit ushered himself into that room and people began to respond to the presence of the Lord. Men took off their caps. People laid down their forks and began to worship right in the middle of the dinner hour. When I was finished, there was some applause and there was some amens as people went back to eating their meals. I was totally amazed that God would reveal his presence in such a beautiful way. Well, I hugged the proprietor's neck and as I was heading for the door, the cook came out of the kitchen and she said, "Excuse me, Babby, but can I speak with you for a moment?" I said, "Certainly, my friend, what can I do for you?" She said, "You know, you thought you came in here to talk with the owner of this restaurant about preparing some sides for your meal. But I know that the Lord sent you into this restaurant just for me." She said, "I've been making it. It's been pretty hard to make it these last few months trying to raise 3 kids on this part-time job." She said, "I'm grateful for this job, but it's really been rough. I got way too much mother, not enough money." She said, and "sometimes when I pray, I wonder if my prayers are even reaching the ceiling." She said, "Sometimes I wonder if God even knows I'm down here." "And then you would come in here tonight," she said, "and you would sing that song. And now I know God loves me, that he knows where I am and who I am, and I'm not alone." I assured my friend that that is exactly right. I reminded her that Jesus says, "I'll never leave you, nor will I forsake you, but I'm with you even until the end of the age." You know, my friend, you and I carry the fragrance of Christ. And wherever we go, wherever we are, wherever we encounter people as believers, when they encounter us, they're encountering Christ within us. The book of 1 Corinthians tells us in the 13th chapter, "Now abides these 3 things, faith, hope, and love. But the greatest of these is love."

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Anybody in here ever felt like giving up, just throwing in the towel, just giving up? I'm not going to ask you to hunch anybody, but just look at them. That person you're looking at is here tonight only because of God's mercy and his grace. Somebody ought to just tell God, thank you for your mercy and your grace that kept me.

0: God's mercy kept me.
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I was really down. The devil really had me. But God's mercy kept me. I'm here tonight because of God's mercy. Come on now, just thank him. 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

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No one comes to the Father except through me." John chapter 14, verse 6.

Proverbs chapter 3, verses 5 and 6. Trust in the Lord with all your heart, and lean not on your own understanding. But in all your ways acknowledge him, and he shall direct your path.

0: and a teacher by day. I want you all to welcome to Babby's House, Josh Farr. What's up, my friend?
1: Hey, Babby. It's good to talk with you again.
0: It's good to talk with you. You know, Josh, we were introduced to your music not long ago. You wrote this beautiful song called The Man I Am. And as I was saying in your introduction, I love your writing, Josh, because you tell a story. And in a lot of music that has kind of gotten extremely simplistic, we've kind of defaulted to songs that, you know, have four chords and repetitious, you know, phrases. And no disrespect to that. There is a place for that because it helps people to catch on to a song really easily and sing it the first time. But, you know, they hear it. But sometimes it's just so simplistic that it almost becomes repetitious banter. But on the flip side of that, we hear your music, and it tells a beautiful story. It's got a great melody line. It's got wonderful lyrics that are substantial and touching the heart. Talk to me about your style. Where did this come from?
1: Well, it probably came mostly from the fact that I like music like what you just mentioned, the kind of music that when I'm done listening to it, I know what it means. I love poetry, but at the same time, songwriting, if we get too deep into the poetry side of it, I think a lot of times the average listener kind of gets lost in it. And when you're done, you're like, well, I don't know what that meant. And I don't want to hide the message, especially the Christian message, in any way. Not that you can't present it in a unique and interesting way, but at the same time, I don't want it to be so far out of reach that nobody can grasp it either. So, and plus, it's harder to write like that, I think. So,
0: yeah. You know, Josh, you are a family man. You're married. You have a family. And we're living in a time when so many families are separated. You know, fathers are separated from their kids. Kids are growing up in a home without a father. And that's even becoming the norm. I read a statistic not long ago that over 85% of homes in America now are single-parent homes, and many of them are parented by moms. And so there's not a father in the home. There's not a husband in the home. Talk to me about why you are just so dedicated to your family. I watch your videos online, and, you know, I see toys in the background, and, you know, I see cool piano, and I know you teach kids during the day. You love kids. You're a band director or choral teacher. We'll talk about that.
1: Yes,
0: but talk to me about your family and why you're so dedicated to them.
1: Well, I'm dedicated to them. First and foremost, because I'm told to by God. He gives me that command, tells me to love my wife as Christ loved the church, and gave himself up for it. That's hard to do. I mean, that's a very strong commandment. And, you know, you do your best. It is not easy. Nothing in this worthwhile is easy. I told you just a few moments ago that even the hour leading up to this interview call, I was like, this house has been crazy around here. Kids bouncing off the wall, people yelling and all this stuff. But at the same time, there's love through all that. We have a great love throughout the family. We actually have this, my wife and I, we have this chant that we do. I'll scream at the top of my lungs. I'll go, "We are," and the kids will go, "Team Far," real loud, because we know that it takes more than just one to be super effective. And, you know, single moms, you know, those ladies, the single dads, they're my heroes, because I don't know how people do it like that. But, you know, with God's help, they can. But God did put the family in the structure that he did for a reason. Not that the other stuff can't be successful. It can. It's just that it's harder and takes a little bit more grace, a little bit more time, and probably a few more tears than normal as well.
0: Yes. Well, we salute single parents.
1: Sure.
0: I know there's some moms and dads are listening to the show today that, you know, have a hard way to go raising kids by themselves. So we salute all the single parents out there.
1: Mm-hmm.
0: And those of us that, you know, Josh, I've been married to Charles almost 36 years. And around our house, I kind of have babified my own version of the scriptures. You know, I say, train up thy husband in the way he should go, and when he is old, he will not depart from you.
1: Mm-hmm.
0: But he's a well-trained husband. I don't know. Your wife has probably trained you well, too.
1: My wife trains me very well. And

0: I really could not do it without her, and I love her. And what's funny is, you know, we're going to have our 15-year anniversary coming up in May, and I just, it's one of those things where it does get sweeter as time goes on. And I told her at Christmas, I say, 15 year, you can go anywhere you want to go. What do you want to do? We're going to bite the bullet. We're going to go. So she thought about it for a few days. And then she says, okay, I figured out what I want to do, but you're not going to like it. I said, what? And she said, I want to go on a cruise and take my kids. And I said, no, no, ma'am, there's no way. And I said, we'll go on a cruise with the kids, but that's not our 15. And she said, no, I want to do it. I'm just not going to be as happy if they don't go. So we're looking now at trying to book a cruise for us to go take the kids somewhere. And Lord willing, it'll all come together. But it's just another testament to we do love our kids. We love the time that we spend with them. And it is not all fine and dandy all the time. But at the same time, there's so much reward in growing together.
1: So Josh, you write your own songs. Do you collaborate on any of those songs with other people?
0: Sometimes, not very often. I'm hoping to have more opportunities to do that in the future.
1: Well, that's good. Well, let's talk about your song, That's Jesus. Again, your project is called Be By Me, and you have a song that we're playing right now on Babby Mason Radio called That's Jesus. And one of the things I admire about your writing, Josh, is you write with a lot of color and a lot of detail, which proves to me that you have a main ingredient that every songwriter, every really good songwriter must have, and that is the ability to engage in life. You must learn to pay attention. If you really want to be a good songwriter, great songwriters pay attention. We observe what's going on around us. And that's the theme behind your song, That's Jesus. Talk to us about that song and how it was inspired.
0: Sure. Well, my wife, we've been talking a lot about family tonight. We have a little toddler Bible that we will read to my three-year-old. His name is Jace. And sometimes at night, she'll sit down or I'll sit down and we'll go through this little Bible. And I'm sure a lot of families have them, even families that don't have a strong church life or whatever. Sometimes they'll have little kids' Bibles laying around. And it's got all these colorful pictures, and it may have a short poem or something that goes with the story. And I remember one night I wasn't in the room. I was kind of in the kitchen cleaning up or something. And I heard Holly, my wife, in the other room with Jason. She was pointing to a picture, and she said, "That's Jesus. That's Jesus." And Jace, at the time, he was two, and he was repeat back to her, "That's Jesus." And she'd clap for him and say, "Yay, you got it, that's Jesus." And so he kind of got the idea that that was what he was supposed to say. And so, you know, she would turn to another page, and it may have another picture of Jesus, and she'd point to it, "That's Jesus." And, "Yay, that's Jesus, you got it right." And then she might turn to a page that had, like, Jonah and the whale, or David and Goliath, or Adam and Eve, and she would, Jace would point to the picture, and he'd go, "That's Jesus." And he realized he was saying it wrong when Holly would say, "No, that's Jonah," or "No, that's the Goliath." And so he got a kick out of starting to say everything was Jesus. "That's Jesus. That's Jesus." And this really got under the skin of my 9-year-old son, Caleb. So when he saw that was happening, he kept doing it more and more. So we had a good laugh. And I went on about my business. And a day or two went by, and I kind of thought a little bit more about the fact that everywhere he was pointing, he was saying, "That's Jesus." And, you know, I'm convinced that God is constantly trying to grab our attention with something. And so we just need to pause and figure out what it is. And at this point, I felt like God was telling me, "Hey, look, I'm trying to get your attention here. And I may be showing you something, and you're not acknowledging the fact that it's me showing it to you. I may look at a sunset and say, 'Wow, what a beautiful sunset,' when Jesus wants me to say, 'Wow, look at what you've done for me at this moment. I created this for you.'" You know, Jesus is saying to us, "That's me." And if we can, I want to do a little, show you a little Bible verse here that kind of explains this a little bit deeper. It's from Colossians 1:15-17. It says, "He is the image of the invisible God." We're talking about Jesus, "the firstborn over all creation. For by him all things were created, that are in heaven, that are on earth, visible and invisible, whether thrones or dominions or principalities or powers, all things were created through him and for him. And he is before all things. And here's the one that really gets me. It says, in him all things consist. Now, that goes for the sunset. That goes for my relationships with those around me. That goes for, you know, what happens when I die from this life and enter into another life. Everything around me is Jesus trying to show his love for us. Somehow or another, he's trying to talk to us, walk with us each and every moment of our lives. And that's the premise behind this song is, you know, I don't want to just look at the sunset. I don't want to just hear a baby cry and just, you know, chalk it up as some other cool thing or some other miracle that we get to experience in this life. It is Jesus trying to get our attention.
1: Well, Josh, thank you for encouraging us and inspiring us to engage in life and not just to say, wow, something told me, but to realize that something is a someone and that Jesus all day long, all the time, he's prodding us. He's touching our hearts and giving us inspiration so that we can look at life through the lens of the Holy Spirit and give God glory. So let's go to the song, That's Jesus, and listen to this beautiful song written by Josh Farr, and we'll talk more with Josh Farr on the other side.

0: Well, that's a great song, Josh Farr. Thank you for sharing that song with us. It's called That's Jesus, and it's a beautiful song that encourages us to look at the world around us, to pay attention. God is trying to speak to us in the sky at night, with a sunrise, with a sunset, through a conversation, through engaging with our kids. So be encouraged today and learn to pay attention, because God is there wanting to speak with you. Well, Josh, we talked a moment ago about your family and the fact that you are a school teacher by day. And so many people, particularly those people that want to go into music ministry, they feel that quitting their, quote, their day job and launching into the ministry as a, quote, full-time ministry is the ultimate goal. Yet you choose to keep your day job. I wanted to just kind of get your take on it as to, you know, do you feel that you're in a full-time ministry even though you're working a day job? And what's your take on that?
1: Well, I'll say, first of all, it's hard to be part-time ministry no matter what kind of ministry you're doing. And, you know, the word ministry just means to help. And so if I'm honest about what is my life ministry, I just have to look at the areas of my life where I am being of help. You know, hopefully the songs I write will be a way to help others. But also, as an elementary school music teacher, I hope that I have ministry there as well. I hope that I'm constantly helping there as well, not just, you know, teaching music or making the school run, but having impact. We talked a little bit about a lot of single parents. There's a lot of kids at school where I'm the only male influence in their life. And that really was something I didn't anticipate having as a ministry going into it. And, you know, down the road, if God calls me out of teaching, then I'm open to that. I have no sacred cows. My wife and I, we have about a quarter. Once every quarter, we sit down and we say, okay, are we doing everything we need to do? Is there anything that God wants us to put on the chopping block? Is there something that we need to do to protect our time, our marriage, our life together? Because I've seen a lot of people sacrifice their family, so to speak, at the altar of their so-called ministry, and I'm just not going to have that as my story. My first ministry is to my wife and my kids, as I believe is in line with Scripture. And on top of that, the other can fall along with it. And, you know, if most of the things that I do musically, my kids and wife can go with right now as well. And, you know, we kind of just take things as they come. I'm not chomping at the bit by any means to replace one with another. I kind of don't look at it as an either or, but an and in both. So that's kind of where I'm at right now, where I have been for many years.
0: That's a great answer, my friend. Very, very well said. Very encouraging. Well, in a sea of singers and songwriters that are, you know, on various stages, on the internet, what makes you different? What makes your music different? What makes you stand out among the rest, Josh?
1: Well, I'd probably say the thing that makes me a little different from other people is that I'm not in a box, so to speak, with my experience with music. I've been trained classically with piano. I've played in blues bands with guitar. I've played in marching bands with a trumpet. And I've taken jazz piano lessons from a gentleman who is a living dinosaur. And just, I mean, he played in Birdland in New York City. And you know, I've just had a lot of experiences that have molded my experience as a musician. I like to write conversational lyrics. We touched on that a little bit earlier. And so when I look at my music as a whole, I look at it as an opportunity for me to, you know, Paul calls it equipping the saints, or, you know, helping people that know Jesus to live a closer walk with him and enable them to do whatever ministry they have God has in store for them. And for people that may not know Jesus, help introduce them for the first time and realize that he's not some churchy stained glass figure that doesn't care about them, but is an intimate person that wants to have this relationship that gives them life and that life in abundance. So that's my goal with my music. I'm sure that a lot of other artists have that same type goal. And I hope that as I grow and find my place in the music industry, that I'll learn how to, you know, make my stamp on it, you know, in my unique way, however God has for me.
0: Well, it's obvious that God has definitely carved out a beautiful place, a unique place for you to shine, Josh. I'm talking with Josh Farr today on Babby's House on the Radio. And Josh is a fine singer and songwriter. He has a beautiful project called Be By Me. We just heard his great song called That's Jesus. And Josh, you as an independent singer and songwriter, you teach school by day. You have an opportunity to serve in your church when you can. You are involved in open mic night here or there. You take advantage of the opportunities that God has given you to sing and shine your light wherever you can. As a what we call an independent artist, what advice would you give to others who are wanting to do what you're doing? They want to sing their own songs. They want to get on a platform and sing it in front of an audience. They want to make a record. What kind of advice do you have for them?
1: Well, my first advice is be confident in the stage that you're in. I'm confident in the fact that independent recording artist means got no label. So that's fine by me.
0: That's good.
1: You know, that's right. But at the same time, you know, there's so much, I would imagine, that gets involved with that once you do go into that other stage of full-time record label business. It's something I'm not very familiar with. But if it's a bridge that the Lord has me cross down the road, that's fine. As far as giving advice to other people, be confident in what stage you're at and be willing to make your mistakes. You're going to make recordings that you may not like years down the road as far as the quality of them. You may write songs that you wouldn't want anybody to hear down the road, but that's fine. You need to just stay active, do something. I have found that inactivity breeds negativity. If you are inactive in something, it's going to get you down, and you're going to feel like that you're not. If you don't do something, you feel like you can't do something. And if you don't do it, there's no way you can. So you've got to stay active in it. It takes a lot of hard work. It is not an easy thing to do. Even people that when, you know, all the people that I have ever met who have, quote, made it in the industry, they all talk about the grind, the part of the process that is not spectacular, the running through your scales on your instrument, the vocal exercises, the eraser marks on your songwriting page. All of that stuff molds you into what you are. It's just like life. We don't come out of the womb knowing how to walk. We don't come out of the womb knowing how to speak. It takes years to make that process happen. And for whatever reason, there will be certain parts of the music that come easier to you than it does for others, and there'll be certain parts that are harder than others for you. And so I think as independent artists, you just have to be confident in knowing that stage you're in is very vital, and kind of glean from it, grow in it. You know, I like to use the analogy of taking a washcloth in a shower and trying to wring every drop out of that stage of life that you're in. You can't just, you know, throw that wet washcloth on the side and expect it to, you know, to dry right. You need to get that water out. You need to wring it out. Get every part of that stage of life out that God has in store for you.
0: You know, Josh, I've been fortunate to be in music ministry now for 32 years as a vocation. Mm-hmm. And I feel like I have yet to write my best song. I feel like I have yet to have my best performance. I still set goals and dreams, you know, for things that I have yet to accomplish. What are some of the goals and dreams that you have that are on your bucket list or your plans for your next record or your next book? What are some of the things that you have to accomplish?
1: That's great. You kind of touched on several things that I would love to do. Number one is I would like to increase my audience, and I don't mean increase it for my, you know, see my name up in lights or what have you, but I would love to feel that the music that God gave me has had the greatest impact that it can possibly have. And I mean, things like Babby Mason Radio are a godsend to people like me who want to get their music, quote, out there, you know, for the right time, for the right person, at the right reason, so for the right reason. And I would love to do an album down the road in a professional studio. Everything that I've ever recorded has been me by myself in a room at the top of our bonus room steps. And late nights, once the kids go to sleep, and I feel like I can focus for a little while. And that's a grind. It's hard to do that by yourself. So I would love to experience that production side of things with a producer who does it for a living, and you know, they have that expertise. And in addition, I would love to have the opportunity to write some writings down the road. I don't know that I'm prepared to say that God wants me to do a book per se, but I do love to teach, and I love to convey things that I glean through scripture and through readings of different Christian authors and such. And so I would love to have some opportunity to publish some things down the road as well. Those are all great dreams I'd love to accomplish.
0: Well, I pray that God will allow those dreams and plans to come true, because you definitely have a gift for words and a gift to encourage your audience. Your songs have been a real encouragement to me, and I'm sure that they are being a real encouragement to people who listen to Pappy Mason Radio. So thank you so very much for using your gift. You know, Josh, everybody needs hope. Babby Mason needs hope. I'm sure that the person that's listening to our interview right now could use a little hope. When Josh Farr needs hope, what scripture verses come to mind? Or maybe one of your favorites?
1: Wow. Romans 8:28, all things work out for the good for those who love the Lord and are called according to his purpose. These are popular ones. Jeremiah 29:11. You know, he knows the plans he has for me. It seems like different verses come to me for different times and different seasons of life. But those that are kind of overarching give you that, okay, you know what? I need to step back from this situation for a second and look at the big picture. You know, I may feel crummy right now, but I need to realize that I'm not going to always feel like this. I was telling my wife this the other day. I said, I got a song idea. So I'm going to share it now. Y'all, maybe somebody else can write it if I don't. But in order to have a valley, you got to have two mountains. You've got to have a mountain on both sides to have a valley. So we get so caught up in having to go through the valley that we don't take time to consider and thank God for the two mountains on either side.
0: Well, Josh, thank you so very much, my friend, for allowing us to talk to you today. And my dear friend listening on Babby Mason Radio, I hope and pray that our conversation has been uplifting to you, and I pray that you will seek after the Lord. The Bible says that if you look for God, you'll find him when you search for him with all of your heart. Josh, my friend, thank you so very much, and the Lord bless you until we talk again, all right?
1: Sounds good, Babby. Thank you for your time.
0: All right, my friend, and thank you for yours. Dear friends, do me a favor and reach out to me today at babby.com. Let me know that you've heard the interview today. Well, until the next time we get together, may the Lord God bless you real good. This is Babby Mason, and this has been Babby's House on the Radio. I'll see you next time. Bye-bye.
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This is Max Lucado. God will not let you go. The big news of the Bible is not that you love God, but that God loves you. He tattooed your name on the palm of His hand. His thoughts of you outnumber the sand on the shore. You never leave His mind, escape His sight, or flee His thoughts. You need not win His love. You already have it. He sees the worst of you and loves you still. Your sins of tomorrow and failings of the future will not surprise Him. He sees them now. Every day and deed of your life has passed before His eyes and been calculated in His decision. He knows you better than you know you and has reached this verdict. He loves you still. No discovery will disillusion Him. No rebellion will dissuade Him. He loves you with an everlasting love. God's love. Never failing, never ending. This is Max Lucado.

0: How do you define love? Most everyone knows it's real, but who can really describe it? I sure can't define love, but the Bible can. It says love is patient and kind, not envious or selfish or arrogant. Love doesn't keep records when people let us down. Love is being happy for the success of others. It's optimistic and believes in others. It puts up with a lot and never gives up. To sum it all up, love is so much more than a feeling. It's the commitment to love a person no matter what. It's a decision, an action verb. Dr. DeBakey, the famous heart surgeon out of Houston, once received a letter from an 11-year-old girl. She asked, "Is there any love in an artificial heart?" The answer is no. But love can be found in an old heart made new by the power of Jesus. This is Bryant Wright speaking right from my new heart because of a heart transplant by the great physician, Jesus.
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1: If God the Father loved us so much that He would save us from our sins by giving His Son Jesus at Calvary, listen, anything else I've ever asked Him for in my life, anything that you will ever ask Him for as long as you live, you will never ask God for anything that will demand even anywhere close to as much love as He has already expressed to you in the cross of Calvary. When He has expressed that kind of love, sacrificial love, the gift of His own Son, if He has already given me His very best, anything else that I ask for, anything else that comes my way is less than that. How could I ever doubt the love of God? How could I question the kind of love that comes from a Father who is willing to give His only begotten Son to die at Calvary? If you question God's love, look at the cross.
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0: Here's author and songwriter Babbi Mason and Women of Hope director Dr. Peggy Banks on God's love for you.
1: This book, I Am a Daughter of the Most High King, is a huge reminder to every woman that you, first of all, you're God's daughter. In the passage where Jesus touches the woman with the issue of blood, mm-hmm. he calls her daughter, mm-hmm. a term of endearment. And the Lord loves us today as women, and he wants what is best for us, mm-hmm. and he is our father. And maybe somebody who's listening today doesn't have a good relationship with her earthly father, mm-hmm. but this book reminds us that you have a heavenly father,
2: yes.
1: who loves you, who is pleased with you, who is not condemning you, who is not pointing fingers at you, who is not keeping score, mm-hmm. but he loves you,
2: yeah.
1: and wants you to know that he has a plan for your life.
0: To find out more about the book, I Am a Daughter of the Most High King, go to Babbi.com and click on store. 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

Did you know that the Bible is God's love letter to you? From cover to cover, he's calling out your name. From the table of contents all the way back to the maps in the back of the Bible, he's charting your life's course. From the first hallelujah to the last amen, God wants to write his love story on the tablet of your heart. Each page is engraved with his invitation to come and be refreshed by his goodness, his mercy, and his favor. Every promise is signed, sealed, and delivered as if it were an arrow aimed straight for the target. So the next time you hear the words, God loves you, don't just say, isn't that nice? And then walk away unaffected to live beneath your privilege. But as a blood-bought, born-again child of God, begin living as one who knows that every promise in the book belongs to you. Turn that fundamental truth over and over in your heart today and make it a practice to rehearse the powerful promise that God loves you. And you'll begin to discover a relationship with Jesus that most people fail to realize. It's true, my friend. God really loves you. This is Babbie Mason with Encouraging Words.

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1: Would you do what Jesus did? He exchanged the worship of angels for the company of killers. If you were God, would you? I wouldn't, but Christ did. This is Max Lucado. Jesus humbled himself. He went from commanding angels to sleeping in the straw. Why? Because that is what love does. It puts the loved before itself. Your place in heaven was more important to him than his place in heaven, so he gave up his so you could have yours. It's time to let his love cover all the things in your life. Every promise broken, every cross word and harsh word, his love covers all things. Let it. Do it for his sake, for the peace of your heart. Do it for their sake, for the people in your life. Let his love fall on you so yours can fall on them. In this day of Advent, this is Max Lucado.

Have you ever looked at your situation and thought things were hopeless? Or have you ever wondered if your hopelessness was caused by your inadequacy? God wants you to know that no matter what things look like, as long as there is life and breath, there is always hope. You are never, ever without hope because you are never, ever without Christ. In Matthew 28 and 20, Jesus said, "Lo, I'm with you always, even until the end of the age." So Jesus is always with you. He is always in you, and He is always working on your behalf. God has a plan for you, and it's a good plan. Don't let anyone tell you that you're inadequate, and don't let anyone try to convince you that you're hopeless. You have a future and a hope all because of Jesus. So don't let anybody tell you differently. You see, hope is not wishing on a star or the luck of the draw. Hope is the expectation of good things to come. Hope is a person, and that person is Jesus. He is the one who has called you and equipped you to carry out His will and His purpose in your life. Your gifts and callings are under full warranty. Did you know that? They can never be canceled, reverted, or taken back. The Bible says in Romans chapter 11, verse 29, "For the gifts and the call of God are irrevocable." What that means is your mistakes, your mess-ups, your dead ends, and your detours can never change, shortchange, or cancel your gifts and the call that is on your life. So when you sin, keep a short account with God. He is the God of second chances. As a matter of fact, He is the God of as many chances as you need to get it right. Now, whenever a man wants to do good, the Bible says evil will always be present.

measure up, or that you don't have what it takes. You might think God can't use you because you've got issues. Well, God has always used people with issues. Most of the people God used in the Bible had issues. So those of us with issues, we're in good company. Check out some of the people in the Bible God used in spite of their weaknesses. Abraham and Sarah were old. David was a murderer. Jonah was disobedient. Moses stuttered. Noah got drunk. Naomi was a widow. Rahab was a prostitute. Jeremiah was suicidal. Mary was a teenage mother. Joseph was a stepfather. Matthew was known to dip into the treasury. Thomas was a doubter. Peter was a deceiver. And Lazarus, well, Lazarus was dead. So what's your excuse? God used them anyway, and He'll continue to use you anyway in spite of your weaknesses. Actually, He'll use you because of your weaknesses. That way, you, God, and everyone else will know that when the miracle happens, it was God who did it, and God deserves the credit. There was a time in my own life when I was a bit confused about my own identity and who I thought I was. I've never been what you call a traditional gospel singer. I've never been one of those singers who could shout at the top of my lungs and do all of those vocal licks and runs. So when I started recording music, I didn't sing, and I still don't sing the kind of music that others might define as typical black gospel music. I write and sing ballads like With All My Heart, Each One Reach One, When You Can't Trace His Hand, Trust His Heart, To the Cross and All Rise. I write and sing what I believe God has given me to write and sing. In the early days, some people were actually surprised when they came to my concerts and learned that I was black. That kind of messed with my head. I used to think that my music and my voice sounded too white for black people and too black for white people, and that made me feel kind of gray, like I didn't fit in. For many years, I felt inadequate about my music and my voice. But over the years, as I began to do more concerts, I saw something beautiful beginning to emerge. A beautiful cross-section of races, cultures, and denominations were coming together in worship in my concerts. As I look back on it now, I can see that God used and is still using this ministry to serve as a bridge to bring the body of Christ together, not a category to keep people apart. I saw that God had a plan for me and that I fit into His plan just perfectly. So if you're struggling with an identity crisis that causes you to wonder who you are or where you fit in, listen to the voice of God reminding you that you are well able. You can do all things through Christ who strengthens you. You're an overcomer. You're not going under. You're going over. Let God's word assure you that you're equipped for the task. I call Philippians 4:13 the 10-finger prayer. Count the words off with me. I can do all things through Christ who strengthens me. So remember today as we pray that because of Jesus, there is hope for you. You're enough because Jesus is enough. You're established, enabled, and empowered. Now make this declaration. Repeat this after me. Today I will celebrate the truth that there is always hope for me. And because there is hope for me, I will not hide my gifts and try to blend in, but exercise my gifts to stand out for the glory of God. Let's pray together now. Dear Father, thank you that because of Jesus, we are more than conquerors. In you, there is no such thing as a hopeless case. We recognize that your strength is made perfect in our weakness. So we exchange our issues for your confidence and our inadequacy for your sufficiency. So use us, Lord, for our good and for your glory. And it's in the sweet name of Jesus we pray. Amen.

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1: Run your own race. Hebrews 12, verses 1 and 2. Let us run with endurance the race that is set before us, fixing our eyes on Jesus, the author and perfecter of our faith. God has an individual plan for each of our lives. And just because something works for somebody else doesn't necessarily mean it's going to work for you. If we make the mistake of trying to copy other people, we're going to be frustrated, and we're going to waste a lot of time and energy. Worse yet, we may miss the good things God has for us to do. Here's some good news. You can run your race, and God will be pleased. God has given you the grace to do what He's called you to do. The Scripture teaches, let each one examine his own work. In other words, you take care of you. Quit looking at what everybody else is doing and run your race. If you are the best that you can be, then you can feel good about yourself, regardless of whether you come in first or last, whether you get the big promotion or not, whether you make the grade or fall on your face in failure. If you do the best you can do, you can hold your head up high. Granted, you will face enormous pressure to do what everybody else is doing, to try to please everybody and meet all their expectations. And if you're not careful, though, your life can become a blur, a pale imitation rather than an original. But you don't have to please everyone else. You need to please only God. The truth is, if you're going to run your race, you may not be able to meet other people's expectations. You can't be everything to everybody. You can't let the demands, pressures, and expectations from others stop you from doing what you know God wants you to do. When you face difficult decisions or uncertain choices, it helps to seek counsel from someone you respect. But after you prayed about something and looked at all the options, be bold enough to make a decision that is right for you. If you're trying to please everybody else by doing things you don't really want to do, so you won't hurt somebody's feelings or because you're trying to keep everybody happy, you will be cheating yourself. Sometimes you can even get too much advice. Conflicting opinions can cause confusion. Make sure the people who are giving you advice know what they're talking about and are people who have earned your respect as a source of wisdom. Then you need to follow your own heart in light of God's Word and do what you feel is right and good for you. Today's prayer for your best life now. Thank you, Father, for giving me the confidence to be me. Help me to run my race and to not be concerned about what other people expect of me. As long as you are pleased with me, then I'm happy. Your time to shine. Joshua 1, verse 9. Have I not commanded you? Be strong and courageous. Do not tremble or be dismayed, for the Lord your God is with you wherever you go. From the time I was a little boy, I knew my father wanted me to preach, but I never had that desire. Despite his disappointment, Daddy didn't try to cram preaching down my throat. In fact, he often told me, Joel, I want you to fulfill your dreams for your life, not my dreams. Today, I can preach with freedom because I know I'm not merely doing what pleases my family members and friends. I'm doing what pleases God. Are you pretending to be something that you're not, trying to be what everybody else wants you to be, living up to their expectations, and following their dreams for your life? One of the secrets of any successes I've had at Lakewood, and I know it all comes from God, would be that I've walked in my own shoes. I haven't tried to fill my father's shoes or anyone else's. I haven't tried to be something that I'm not or tried to copy somebody else. I don't step up on the platform and act one way, then go home and act another way. No, with me, what you see is who I am. That's all God requires me to be. And that's all He expects of you as well. You may have some faults, some areas you and God are refining, but remember, God is in the process of changing you. And if you will choose to be happy with who God made you to be and make a decision that today you're going to be the best that you can be, God will pour out His favor in your life. Today's prayer for your best life now. Father, knowing that you have a tremendous plan for my life, gives me confidence to use the gifts and the talents that you have given me. I appreciate my parents and others who have sown good things into my life, but it's my time to shine, my time to fulfill my destiny, and to become all that you've intended for me to be.
0: This is Babbie Mason with Encouraging Words. Today, I want us to consider the life of Peter. Peter was one of Christ's most devoted disciples. Although he walked with Jesus every day for 3 years, Peter was a man who had many shortcomings. He needed to be rescued when he tried to walk to Jesus on the water. He debated Jesus when he told the disciples about his impending death. He cut off a soldier's ear in the garden. He even denied Jesus, not once, but 3 times. In the eyes of the world, some might consider Peter a failure. But was Peter a failure? Absolutely not. Why? Because even when he fell short, Jesus was there to fully restore him. The same is true for you. Even in the midst of life's greatest failures, Jesus still invites you into his presence where you can be fully restored to enjoy intimate friendship with him. Listen, my friend, if you're looking anywhere than to Jesus, you're drawing from an empty well, and anything that's isolated and disconnected from its life source will eventually die. So put his agenda above your own agenda and make yourself available to be used by him today. Make this your declaration: I've been crucified with Christ, and I no longer live, but Christ lives in me. This is Babbie Mason with Encouraging Words. Will you do me a favor and reach out to me today at babbie.com? Matthew chapter 5, verses 14 through 16. You are the light that gives light to the world. A city that is built on a hill cannot be hidden. And people don't hide a light under a bowl. They put it on a lampstand so the light shines for all the people who are in the house. In the same way, you should be a light for other people. Live so that they will see the good things you do and will praise your Father in heaven.
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3: So don't worry about tomorrow, Jesus said, for tomorrow will bring its own worries. This is Max Lucado. Do you ever worry? And now that you know we aren't supposed to worry, you might worry about worrying. So let's be certain what Jesus means when he says worry. Jesus doesn't condemn legitimate concern for responsibility, but rather the continuous mindset that dismisses God's presence. Worry is a state of mind in which God is distrusted and disregarded. You know, we pay a high price for such agitation. Headaches, loss of sleep, irritability, high blood pressure, heart disease, even cancer. Some people fixate on the problem to the point of frustration, anger, anxiety, oblivious to the presence of their Father who stands nearby. Our Father invites us to request his help. The scripture says, "Be anxious for nothing, but in everything by prayer and supplication with thanksgiving, let your requests be made known to God."

Shiva. Shiva Zion.

see Jesus. 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

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Haven't God been good? If he been good to you, let me see you wave your hand. 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
0: 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Ain't God good tonight? When you think about how good God has been to you, can you give him a hand of praise tonight? Can you give him a hand of praise? Yeah. Thank you. This is a part that my mother used to sing in my growing up. She used to say, she have

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Somebody tell him thank you tonight. And mama used to tell me and my sister, she said, get on. If you wanna see Jesus. And then she would say, when you moan, the devil don't know what you're talking about. Y'all mind moaning a little bit? Yeah. Hallelujah. Somebody just tell God thank you for his goodness. Tell him thank you. Say thank you. You know he's been good to you. Tell him thank you, Jesus. Thank you. Thank you, Jesus. I know. Let's pray, people. Let us pray to Almighty God tonight. Our Father and our God tonight. We meet you.

Lord. Thank you for your goodness and your mercy. Thank you for your love and kindness. You've been good to us all tonight, Lord. Not only have you been good just last night, but from the rocking of our cradles, Father, right down here in this present moment, you've been good to us, Lord. When we were sick and thought we wouldn't get well, you was our doctor, Lord. And tonight we have a story to tell. We can tell somebody, whatever you need, turn it over to the Lord. And I know the Lord will supply tonight. But tonight, my Father, I'm just calling on you right now just to say thank you, Lord. Thank you for making ways for me, Lord. Thank you for raising up me when I was down and out. Somebody may be listening to me right now, Lord. Maybe at a crossroad in their life. May not know which direction to go in, Lord. But my mama told me a long time ago, if you hear my prayer, Lord, somebody will have a sense of direction. But Lord, please, Lord, while we're joining in prayer right now, somebody needs you in their home tonight. Somebody needs you on their job tonight. Somebody needs you to walk with them. Somebody needs you to talk with them. Right, Lord, the United States of America, Lord, we need you right now, Lord. We need you to take us by the hand of our weak mind. Lead and guide us and direct us in the way you would have us to go. Master, somebody got a son. Somebody got a daughter. Don't know you in the free part of that sin. But I heard you say one day in your word, if you be lifted up from the earth, you draw men unto you. We're lifting you up right now. Somebody may come crying, I yield, and I can't hold out no longer. Thank you, Lord, for saving my soul. Somebody tell God thank you tonight. Tell him thank you for saving my soul. Thank you for the Holy Ghost. Thank you for being fire baptized. I don't know what I would do tonight without you, Lord. But you know what you've done for me, Jesus? And not only me tonight, you did it for my brothers and sisters. You looked beyond my fault and saw my need. Spoke to our golden moment. Told him to roll on a little while longer. It's not my mother. It's not my father. It's not my sister. It's not my brother. It's me. It's me. It's me. Lord, I'm standing in the need of prayer. And then, Lord, and Mama used to say, in my growing up, when I go down to the end of this journey, when I can go in my room to come out no more, when you reach under my eyelids and pull down the blue curtain of death, when someone call me and I won't be able to no longer answer, when somebody call me Robert and I can't answer them, Lord, I don't know where I may be in a dying hour, but wherever I may be, I believe in my heart that you'll be there also. So close to me, so close to me, until I can lean my head upon your breast. In Jesus' name. In Jesus' name. And all of God's people said amen. Give God a hand of praise.

0: This is Max Licato. As one Harvard professor said, we think money will bring lots of happiness for a long time. Actually, it brings a little happiness for a short time. We've all seen happy peasants and miserable millionaires, right? There is another option. It requires no credit card, monthly mortgage, or stroke of fortune. It demands no airline tickets or hotel reservations. Age and ethnicity and gender are not factors. You don't have to change jobs, change cities, change looks, or change neighborhoods, but you might need to change doors. The motto on the front door says, "Happiness happens when you get." The sign on the lesser used back door counters, "Happiness happens when you give." Doing good does good for the doer. This is Max Licato, and this is How Happiness Happens.
1: 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Have changes in your life drawn you to Scripture with fresh questions for God? It's true for me as a widow. 103 scriptures referring to widows tell me that I'm loved and much more. James 1:27 tells us pure religion in God's eyes is to look after orphans and widows. Why? Because doing so is good and an outward demonstration of our faith. Many outward demonstrations bring attention and pats on the back to the doer. Widows and orphans are typically voiceless and unable to give back in response to your care for them. It's really that act, the Christian we are when no one else will see or know, that defines the purity of our faith. No payback, no glamour, no applause, just pure religion. That, my friend, is a high standard for faith.
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0: Hello, everybody. I'm Babbie Mason, and welcome to Babbie's House on the Radio. Today's guests are a duo, and they bring back those sounds, like those beautiful duet sounds like Peaches and Herb and Ashford and Simpson, and their beautiful, mellow melodies will be music to your ears. They call themselves Extended 2, and they consist of Robbie Waddell, who has performed in clubs and on stages from Los Angeles and France to Germany. She has an extensive experience in musical theater, having performed in musicals like Ain't Misbehavin', Kiss Me, Kate, and Pearlie. And her duet partner is Gerald Williams. He is a prolific songwriter. He's an entertainer. He's been singing for a lot of years. And they both come from California, from Compton, and from the Los Angeles area. And Gerald Williams and Robbie Waddell call themselves Extended 2. Welcome to Babbie's House on the Radio, you all. Thank you.
1: Wow, for that wonderful introduction. Wow. Wow, God is good.
0: God is good, and it is amazing when you kind of hear the things that he's done kind of read back to you. It does kind of amaze you, doesn't it?
1: It really does. I said, God, you did all that, through me? Yes, wonderful.
0: God did all that using the both of you, and he has opened up so many doors for you. You've been singing together or separately and together for a while now, but this just proves that God is not finished. He always has the last word. He has a plan for us, a plan to prosper us, a plan to give a hope and a future well into whatever territory, whatever decade. He has a plan, and it's a good plan. So I'm glad that you all are here today to talk about your song that is playing now on Babbie Mason Radio, a song called Don't Get Caught Up. And we'll talk about the song in just a little bit and hear it. But first of all, we want to get to know you all a little bit better. I want to talk with you, Robbie. How are you today?
2: Oh, I am so blessed. It's a wonderful, wonderful day today.
0: Amen. Robbie Waddell is the female part of Extended 2, and she is a prolific singer and performer, having literally performed around the world. Robbie, I want to know how did Extended 2 get started? Just let us know how you all met and how the group got started.
2: Well, we met actually at an audition at Debbie Reynolds Studio in the Valley, and we were both auditioning for a show. And that particular show that they were gonna have a holiday show at the Queen Mary. So at that particular audition, we caught each other's eye, started talking, and we found out that we had so much in common as far as music and as far as contemporary Christian music. We just jumped right on.

0: great partnership.
1: Yes, I'm speaking today with Robbie Waddell and Gerald Williams, and together they call themselves Extended 2. Gerald Williams, welcome to Babby's House on the Radio, and you're the male counterpart of Extended 2.
2: Yes.
1: And I want to know about the name. It's a very unique name. How did you all come up with the name Extended 2?
2: The name came from Robbie's father. You know, when we started, we were searching for a name to call the group. And Robbie's father, you know, Reverend Waddell, you know, God rest his soul, we were in his living room and we were discussing, and he just said, extended to. Extending that what God extends to you, extend to the people. And we adopted it, and we said, thanks, Dad. Yeah, wonderful. I mean, so God brought the name through Robbie's dad.
1: That's beautiful. Of course, we talk about a group, but it's actually a duo.
2: Mm-hmm.
1: How did you all know, hey, this is something that we really need to put some serious attention to? We might even need to form a duo. Hey, we might even need to start writing and recording together. I mean, how does that initially start from just, you know, a simple, hey, I like singing with you too. Hey, we need to take this thing on the road. How did that happen?
2: Well, after, you know, before we were trying every different thing on our own, you know, I came in. Robbie was singing with another group at the time. She brought me in as a clothes designer because that's part of my background, what I do. You know, I am a tailor as well. And so I came in as that in that group. Well, they had differences. It didn't work out. And then we were going from group to group doing certain things. And then so we decided, you know what, maybe God is saying something different, you know. When we would sing together, people started relating us to the BB and CeCe Wyand, Peaches and Herb, you know, Aspen and Simpson. And, you know, they would say, oh, you sound this and you sound this. And then so maybe God is trying to tell us something. And so then that's when we decided, you know, we would form the, you know, our group. And then we adapted the extended to, extending that which God extends to us to you.
1: That's a beautiful story. I love how the Lord, he just continues to confirm step by step. You know, maybe at the beginning, you don't really have a clear understanding of what God is doing.
2: Right, right, yes.
1: Right, but when you see people respond, and they respond favorably, and it even touches their lives and even changes their lives, and you realize, hey, God is using me to motivate this and to touch people's lives, then you know that there's something bigger than you. I'm talking today with Extended 2, and Extended 2 consists of Robbie Waddell and Gerald Williams, and they're from the West Coast, from the Los Angeles area, but the Lord has used you all literally around the world. And Gerald, you have had an extensive acting career, and you're also a vocal coach, but and Robbie, you're a singer and a songwriter, having traveled around the world. But I want to talk about when you get into the studio. Obviously, you all have recorded, because we're going to feature your song today called Don't Get Caught Up. When you go into the studio, it's kind of a different environment when you're recording. And, you know, when stuff goes on tape, it's on tape forever, and you turn and you have to put on a lot of hats as producers and voice coaches and harmony and mixing and all of those things. Robbie, talk to me about that dynamic. How did you all decide, you know, God is doing something here. We need to record a record. How was that stage of things motivated?
0: Well, the thing that happened to us is that we just started singing, and then a few people that we knew had intervened, said, you guys need to record. You need to do this. You need to do that. So out of just on those, just following what we felt that God was showing us, we said, okay, well, let's just cut a single, because we have a lot of songs. We have enough for a couple of albums, but we just needed to start. You need to take that first step.
2: Right.
0: So we said, okay, let's get this one song done, and then we'll see where God has us to go. And so that's why we wound up in the studio doing Don't Get Caught Up.
1: So how many years have you all been singing together?
0: Okay, so that's a strange thing, because we started off maybe 30 years ago.
2: Yeah.
0: And we were together for a while, and then we split. We went our different ways. And we felt that it was over with. You know, we did what we were supposed to do.

0: didn't finish the journey, but we just figured, okay, maybe this was the way it's supposed to go.
1: Right.
0: And a couple of years later on, well, not too long ago, maybe 3 years or 4 years ago, Gerald gave me a call, and I realized, I said, I know that we didn't finish what we were supposed to do. Let's finish this. Let's find out what God has for us. It's not too late until He says it's too late.
2: Absolutely. So just as recently as 4 years ago, you all put Extended 2 back on the road and said, hey, God's not done. There's more work that we need to be doing.
1: Yeah.
0: Exactly. Exactly.
2: Well, I want to talk with you, Gerald, about the length of your career and about the fact that God is not finished with you yet. He still has a work that He is doing with you and through you and for you. And you all have been singing for, you know, a couple of decades or more, and a lot of people would make excuses, and they would say, hey, you know, I'm past my prime, you know, the world is looking for, you know, young, blonde, thin, white, and I don't fit into that mold. You know, the enemy likes to, you know, whisper lies and accusations in your ear. Talk to me, Gerald, about how you work through that, and about the longevity that God has given you all and why it's important to keep pursuing God's will for your life.
1: Well, first I'm going to say, you know the scripture which says, no weapon formed against me shall prosper. What you just spoke earlier, Batty, is they're weapons of mind control that the devil tries to inflict on God's people. You know, because if he can steal your joy, he'll keep your good. And so I had to recognize and it just come into that scripture that they're weapons. When we started out, he used a weapon to try to break us up, to say that we're finished. And I always say, if the devil, he can't take it from you, but he'll use it against you. We're a threat to him. He knows where he's going. And when you're a part of the body of Christ and you know who you are and where you stand in Christ, that's a threat to him. And the only thing he has, again, because of knowledge, is to try to use it against us, and that's what he tried to do. But I had to live on that scripture which says, no weapon, not done. Myself, my insecurities could be a weapon. And I had to realize when God's word said, I can do what? All things through Christ who strengthens me. So myself, I had to be strengthened through Christ to press on and to say, Lord, I will complete the journey.
2: Well, your words are extremely inspiring and the show enough truth, okay? Can I just say that?
1: You've
2: gone from being interviewed to preaching today, my brother.
1: Well, I didn't think I was going to do that either, but it's in me.
2: It is in you. It's in you, and there's nothing you can do about it but let it come on out. I'm talking today with Extended 2, which consists of Robbie Wydell and Gerald Williams, and both of you all have careers and ministries that have brought you to this point to where you collaborate now as Extended 2. But I want to talk about your careers individually. Do you all have the opportunity, Robbie, to perform separately as well as together? We know you perform as a duo, but do you do solo work sometimes?
0: From time to time, we have been asked to do certain things individually. Right now, we're just kind of concentrating on Extended 2. Since we've have been away from each other for so long, but I still get asked to write music. I do a lot of scoring for different projects for friends who are in the business. So, like, I just finished scoring for a short movie documentary, Black Magicians, and so I just finished the score for that. So we are asked individually to do certain things, and as long as it doesn't take away from Extended 2 for a long period of time, I love doing it.
2: Oh, that sounds like such an interesting work that you do to score movies, and that is such an intensive kind of work, and I just want to congratulate you on that.
0: Thank
2: both
0: you.
2: Both of you all are so talented. Gerald, you're a voice coach. You're an actor. You've been in movies. And Robbie, you're an accomplished musician and an entertainer, having traveled all over the world. And God, it's obvious that God has his hand up on your life, and he has a beautiful work for you all to do. And that part of that work is your recording. And together you all have recorded a song called Don't Get Caught Up. It's a beautiful duet that does have a reminiscent feel of those artists, those groups that you've mentioned beforehand, BB and CeCe and Ashford and Simpson, and it's a very cool kind of an R&B feel. I want to talk about the message behind the song. I know you all wrote it together, but Robbie, I want you to just start off, and then Gerald, I kind of want your input too on the inspiration behind the song. Talk to me about why this message is so important to deliver. The name of the song is called Don't Get Caught Up. What do you mean by that? What's the message behind the song, Robbie?
0: Well, the message is, in life, let's not get caught up in the things that we think are important, and we miss out on the things that God wants us to concentrate on. And that's like throughout life. Some people aren't even Christian, and it touches on that, because we can get caught up in our jobs. We can get caught up with even our talent. And we've seen entertainers get caught up in their talent, and some of them are very miserable. Some of them have committed suicide. It's just a very hard time for this world right now. And that's why I feel that the message is so important, because these are things people deal with on a day-to-day basis. They're juggling their lives. Mothers are out there trying to raise their children. Right. They're trying to have a career. And people say, you shouldn't do this, you shouldn't do that. It's hard not to get caught up in this world today, because we have so many different things coming at us 24/7.
2: Gerald, can you contribute to that?
1: We believe that this song will interject something to God's people that they need to hear. And then, you know, it's like that light bulb in that darkness of the shadow that you stand in the midst of, that light will come on, and then they could see the glory of God. So don't get caught up.

0: many things that we can get caught up into. Yeah. There's cars, there's money, clothes, jewelry. Women.
1: Men.
0: But you know, we just like to tell ya.
1: Yes, we do.
0: Don't get caught up.

0: I've been talking today with Robbie Waddell and Gerald Williams, and together they call themselves Extended 2. And what a powerful performance, you all. I just have to say congratulations on a beautiful collaborative effort in writing the song and a powerful delivery in communicating its message. You're so right that we're distracted, and distraction leads to discouragement, and that leads to people being despondent. And then the enemy finds a crack in a door where he can come in and he can do just what his mission is, to steal, kill, and destroy. But thank you all for delivering the powerful message that Jesus is the way, that he is our hope and he is our source of encouragement. He is the reason, the reason why we sing, and you all have done such a beautiful job of delivering that message. I want to talk with you, Gerald. Your voice is even, you all have been doing this for a couple of minutes, over 25 years. You've been singing together, on and off for a good long time. Gerald, you've been singing, and Robbie, I believe you as well, for probably more than 20 or so years, but your voices are beautiful. And Gerald, you're a vocal coach, am I correct?
1: Yes.
0: So I want to talk with you about, maybe you can help singers who are listening out there. What are some of the common mistakes that singers make nowadays?
1: I believe the common mistake singers, they listen to singers. They hear something that they like, and they try to mimic it. And they never understand, okay, you know, are you singing or are you just mimicking? You know, you have a lot of people, you know, say like they might hear Bobby Mason sing, and then they try to follow and they try to live in your footsteps. There's only one Bobby Mason. There's only one sound. God gave that uniquely to you. No one else can sound like Bobby Mason. And so, but what inspires is because the gift that God has given you. And again, like I was talking earlier, how if the devil can't take it from you, he'll use it against you. They emulate what they see because the anointing is there. And then the devil can't take that, so then he'll confuse you, and then you start trying to walk in your footsteps. No, there's only one person can get in your shoes, and that's you. And this is the mistake that they make, and I try to pull different from it and let them find who they are. Hear your voice. Hear what God has given you. And when you understand what he has given you, then we work from there. And then I start the teaching of basically how they can hear their voice, know what they're capable of doing. Be comfortable with your voice. Be comfortable who you sound. Because a lot of times people don't really listen to themselves. They haven't taken the time. Put yourself on a recording and listen and play it back. Hear yourself, so you can hear all your flaws, because he sees all our flaws, but he's willing to fix those, and he has instructed people like myself, like you, and so many others to show us a better way how to perfect what God has given us.
0: Mm-hmm. That is wonderful advice. You sound like a wonderful voice coach. I want to ask you one more question. What advice would you give me to help me to be singing well into my golden years?
1: Well, is to know your place in the body of Christ. Know that your position is very valuable. It's very valuable. It's, you know, when they marched around Jericho, they didn't march around those walls thinking, well, I'm too old. Well, is this? No, they marched around with assurance, praising God. They had to be assured of themselves for those walls to come down. And I say to the individual, when you know who you are in Christ, exercise what he gave me, because he said, study to show yourself approved, that you don't have to be ashamed. So when you go to the mic, you don't have to apologize. If you're sick, stay at home. If you're hoarse, then don't sing. You know, but when you know that you have an instrument that God has given you to use, because that is our weapon. You know, he said he inhabits the praises, what of his people.
0: Gerald, I think you are a singer, but I know you're a preacher.
1: Yeah.
0: I think you're a preacher who happens to sing. I think that's what
2: there you
0: is.
2: Go.
0: It's okay. A powerful word for the day. Praise God. I love your passion. Love your passion. Robbie,
1: you.
0: I know that you are a songwriter and an entertainer from the San Diego area. And you have been on many stages. You have performed in such, you love musical theater. You've been in stage musicals like Ain't Misbehavin', Kiss Me Kate, and Pearly. You've performed in clubs and on stages all over the world. I want to know, how do you get, or do you, first of all, do you ever have stage fright? And if you do, what do you do about it? And if you don't, how did you overcome it?
2: Well, yeah, I do have stage fright, and but I use it as a positive energy instead of a negative energy. And as I listen to other entertainers and their stories, everyone has little butterflies or they get a little something before they get ready to go on stage. And so I just use it, I work through it, because if you don't work through it, it'll stop you. Because the best of the best, it happens to them. It's just a part of our being here. And it's an excitement because you're getting ready to go on stage and you're doing what you love to do. But also in that, there's always stuff in the back of your head. You know, what if I fall? What if this happens? So you have to work through all those human emotions. And the best way I can get through it is I pray.
1: Yes.
2: I pray, and then I leave it there with the Lord, and I go forth. Because there's nothing else I can do after I get out there.
1: Yeah.
2: You got to go.
0: Very strong advice. You have written songs for a lot of contemporary Christian artists, and you feel that music is a way to heal and change the world. What do you mean by that?
2: I had an opportunity to minister down at Skid Row for years, and what was cool about that, you know, when you go down there, it's raw. People don't care nothing about what you did and where you've been. They're there. They're down on Skid Row, and they're there to hear the service. And what I found is when I started, I usually get there early, and I would start just to sing. And what that would do, it would just calm the whole room down, because men are in there, and some of them, they don't want to be there. You know, they're sitting there. They've had bad, you know, days and nights, and they're sitting there in the chairs, and they're waiting for the service to start. So when I start the music, it really soothes the atmosphere. Some of the guys started getting up dancing, and I just saw how God used that to show me as well, you know, because sometimes you think your best is not good enough. And God said, I take what you have, and I make it what it's supposed to be. Just be open to use what you have. If you don't use what you have, I cannot make anything else happen in your life. So even though to me that might have been a small venue, it was the greatest learning ground I could ever have had for me, as far as what I learned when I went down there to give to the guys, but as far as what God showed me what he would do in my life if I would step out on faith and just do what he called me to do.
0: Before I let you all go, I need to get your contact information. Robbie, can you tell us how to find you all?
2: Yes. You can reach us on Facebook at Extended2Live. And that's all one word, Extended, number 2, Live, live.
0: So thank you all for using your gifts and talents for the glory of God. Well, our dear listener, thank you for tuning into Babbie Mason Radio and Babbie's House on the Radio today. Well, God bless you all, and thanks for joining me today. I'll see you next time. Until then, may the...
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And we know that in all things God works for the good of those who love him, who have been called according to his purpose. Romans chapter 8, verse 28.

0: Are you responsible for leading others? Do you struggle with getting everything done? If you answered yes, I hope this will help. When it comes to successful leadership, few things are more important than delegation. There's a great story in the Bible, Exodus chapter 18. A wise father-in-law of Moses is instructing him, saying, "The work is too heavy for you. You cannot handle it alone. You need to appoint others to help that are qualified." You see, God was showing him that successful delegation means choosing the right people for the right task. This empowers people, giving them authority equal to their responsibility. And delegation involves being there to help with the problems and following up on your team's progress, accountability. God's Word shows us that one of the keys to successful leadership is delegation. This is Bryant Wright, speaking right from my heart.
1: For more on this and other topics, visit rightfromtheheart.org.

This is Max Lucado. Do you know God's grace? Then you can live boldly, live robustly. Nothing fosters courage like a clear grasp of grace. And nothing fosters fear like an ignorance of mercy. May I speak candidly? If you haven't accepted God's forgiveness, you are doomed to fear. Only God's grace can remove it. Have you accepted the forgiveness of Christ? If not, do so. Your prayer can be as simple as this. Dear Father, I need forgiveness. I admit that I have turned away from you. Please forgive me. I place my soul in your hands and my trust in your grace. Through Jesus I pray. Amen. Having received God's forgiveness, live forgiven. When Jesus sets you free, you are free indeed. This is Max Lucado.

Jesus, a name that is uniquely above every name. Scripture teaches that one day the whole world will bow down and worship him. Yet the name of Jesus is more and more forbidden in the public square. One may use God or higher power, but the name of Jesus, whoa, don't you push your religion on me. Mention the name of Jesus at the office or in a public school, and often authorities will try to shut you down. Think about what that says. No name in all the world creates a more powerful positive or negative response than Jesus. He came to save us from sin, death, and hell, and to give us eternal life. But to admit we need a Savior is to admit we are sinners. And that is very offensive to those who don't understand who Jesus really is. Yes, there is something about that name. No name is more powerful, loving, or more offensive than Jesus. This is Bryant Wright, speaking right from my heart.

0: It's time for a friendship bacon bit with Tommy and Eddie, the Skit Guys.
1: How not to receive an apology, the collector.
2: You're sorry? Well, I'm worried for you. Remember the last time you did this? I do. Let's take a little stroll down memory lane and remember the times you failed.
1: A collector remembers everything. Ephesians 4:27 says, don't let the sun go down in your anger. Keep a short list. Don't be a collector of mistakes. Be a forgiver of mistakes.
2: And that's a bacon bit to chew on.
0: Want more from the Skit Guys? 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
5: Well, today, Linda, we wrap up our series on relationships within the body of Christ, demonstrating and being Jesus to the world. It's certainly been an exciting series.
4: It is so exciting because the fastest way to impact our world for Jesus is to act like him. And he makes that possible through the infilling of his Holy Spirit, living and working in and through us.
5: So what is today's final one another challenge?
4: The simplest to say, but most important to live, and sometimes the most difficult to remember, love one another. Consistently putting this first in all our relationships is not as easy as it may sound, yet it's probably the most important.
5: Why do you say that?
4: Because God defines himself as love. It is the very essence of his being, the core reality that summarizes all the character qualities of his person. He is love.
5: And all who knew him during his walk on earth and all who know him today recognize that love that surpasses our understanding. Yes, those who knew Jesus best and described him most were the writers of the Bible. And they wrote, love one another deeply from the heart. Be devoted to one another in brotherly love. Make your love increase and overflow from one another. Live in harmony with one another.
4: We want the world to see Jesus through us. The greatest way we can demonstrate him is to love each other. And all these other one another verses we have discussed for 2 weeks now all demonstrate a supernatural way of loving others that is only possible through God's Spirit.
5: Sounds like if we really love those around us, we really can't go wrong.
4: Exactly. And we'd love to hear from you at yourrefreshedlife.com. Remember, live refreshed. 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

Change, a change has come over me. He changed my life, and now I'm free. Jermaine is coming at this time.

0: Hey everybody, this is Babby Mason, and thank you so very much for listening to Babby Mason Radio today. I have on the phone someone who is very near and dear to me, a very talented musician. He is a fine singer, songwriter, producer, arranger, musician, all-around musician, and he has released a wonderful song. The reason why I know all of this is because he happens to be my son, and I watched him grow into his musicianship and his artistry. His name is Chaz Mason. Chaz Mason, how are you doing today, my dear?
1: Hello. How are you? I am great. So great to hear your voice and to be welcomed onto your show today. Thank you.
0: Thank you. I'm glad that you're here because I don't know that I've ever had the opportunity to feature your voice on Babby Mason Radio, so this
1: this is a Chaz Mason mother-son debut, as a matter of
0: yes,
1: fact.
0: Yes, it is. How about that?
1: Yeah.
0: Well, Chaz, I have watched you grow into your musicianship and your artistry since you were very, very young, and you are, you are doing a fine job of it. You have written a song called Time for Change. And I think this is one of the most beautiful songs, not that you've written, but I think, not just that you've written, but I think this is one of the most beautiful songs that I've ever heard. I mean, when I heard it, I sat down, I was floored. It was so beautiful. I had to sit down and just take in every word, and I think it's very relevant and timely. So can you talk about the inspiration behind the song?
1: Yes, for sure. It's very interesting because me and two of my friends, Samantha Nelson and Brandon Sammons, got together to write a couple years ago, and Brandon had this track that he played, and I think I wanted to say this was right after the Las Vegas shooting that happened, the massacre, and we sat down and we were just kind of, you know, it was all somber, you know. It was like, what do you write about when you have something planned to do something and you get together in an event or something crazy happens like that, and it kind of shifts the room or the energy or where everybody is. So when we got together, it was like the elephant in the room that we had to address, you know. It just naturally, I think the song kind of wrote itself. We did it. It didn't take long to write the song, you know. I think I recorded a demo version of it, and I didn't like it at all. I hated my vocal performance, and it was just really, really funny. And then this just happened to be like at least a couple of years ago.
0: I find this interesting that 2 years ago you all wrote the song, and it had its birth, but it has a somewhat of like a rebirth, or the fact that it would come out at this time 2 years later in the season that it's come out in the days of COVID and all the racial unrest that's going on in our country right now. I think the timing couldn't be more perfect for its official release.
1: It is definitely an appropriate time. And I don't know if that to me is if that brings me some type of solace or not, because to me I feel like it's always been time, like it's past time, you know. And so it's, for me, it's just like we've been living in this state for the past couple of years. Yeah, throw COVID-19 on top of it, but I'm sure you could throw anything else on top of any type of like social injustices or inequality for all different types of people. And I really think that Time for Change really speaks not only to current times of racism and pandemic with the virus, but I think it also speaks to social subjects, or inequalities within races, genders, and sexuality preferences.
0: Yeah, this song is appropriate for many, many reasons, and not just for year 2020, but it could have been released any time within the last lifetime.
1: Yeah,
0: it's very appropriate. Well, I want to talk about the fact that you are not only a singer-songwriter and a musician, but you're also the quintessential entrepreneur in that you have launched your own label. You are putting this song out, you know, with your own efforts. And I want to congratulate you on that.
1: Thank you.
0: You know, you're following kind of in your parents' footsteps. I'm following in my parents' footsteps. I'm looking. I went after my daddy and my mother, who were always, you know, were entrepreneurs and innovators in their own right. But I want you to give a little bit of advice, if you can, before we listen to the song "Time for Change," because I want our listeners to hear this beautiful, beautiful song. And I am by no means prejudiced. I am for real. This song will stop you in your tracks. It's just that gorgeous, and your vocal performance is amazing. But I want you to give some advice for upstarts, because you're doing it all. You're having to write the song, produce the song, arrange the song, sing the song, promote the song. I mean, you got to be all things to this record company and this endeavor that you have launched. Can you give some advice to upstarts who want to do it, a little bit of that? How can you advise them?
1: My biggest advice would be don't do anything alone, because you can't. And I just feel like if you are, I don't know, if you're in the middle of the, I'm trying, you know, what's a good analogy? I was going to say maybe throwing a stone. Maybe that's a good thing. So maybe there's a target and you have one stone, and the target is like way across the other side of the lake, and you got one stone, throw it. Now, you can take your one stone, throw it, and you'd be all by yourself. You know, your chances of hitting that target, you know, very slim to none. You have to have account for wind, trajectory, account for all these different types of things that's going on. But if you have a team with you, and if you got 20 people with you throwing their stones at that same target, all that does is increase the potential, you know, or the ratio of the probability of you getting the target. So I just think that when it comes to doing any type of startup, especially when it comes to music, I would say something that has to do with that's artistic. And I'm sure there's other types of startups you can do that's all self-sufficient. But I feel like at some point you still need a team. You can't write a song by yourself and do everything. You know, it's good to have somebody to come in and co-write your lyrics. You know, it's good to have somebody to come in and help you with contracts. You know, it's good to have somebody to come in and help you with playlists, or somebody come in with artwork. And you know, so there's all types of different parts of the, to me, of a label. And if you're going to do all that, I mean, like, I think it's almost impossible to do it.
0: As they say, it takes teamwork to make the dream work.
1: It sure does. So I don't know if my analogy was good, but I hope it. That's the best way I could explain, you know what I'm saying? The biggest advice I would say is definitely try to find a team, a great team where everybody is like-minded and you guys are going after the same goal. I feel like if you have that, it's something that's attainable.
0: Well, I would say that was the perfect analogy. And not only is my son Chaz Mason a great musician, he's a genius. And that's not spoken by Babby Mason. That's spoken by Mama Mason. Okay? That's spoken by Mama Mason. Chaz Mason, thank you for joining me today here on Babby Mason Radio.
1: Thank you so very much for having me on. I love you.
0: I love you, and I wish you much success.
1: I wish you too, baby.
0: I'll
1: come home and see you soon. Maybe when all this stuff dies down, I'll come down, or I'll have to come to Atlanta, and then maybe I can quarantine for 2 weeks and then come see you guys, because I miss you.
0: I miss you too, honey, and I hope to see you soon, and much success with Time for Change.
1: Thank you. Love you.

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1: I thought I'd give you a little nugget of truth you could take home with you tonight for you ladies. Men can be, let's see, how can I put this? Men can be insensitive. No, it's true. Men can say things 5 seconds after it left our tongue. We don't remember what we said. But you ladies never forget. I remember dating this girl in college. I was driving along. She's sitting over there. And I don't remember what I said, but whatever it was, it made her mad. And she was looking out the window the rest of the night. All I saw was a bag of red. And I said, baby, what's the matter? She didn't say a word. I said, honey, what's wrong? Not a word. I said, baby, tell me what's the matter. She turned around and said, nothing, leave me alone. I thought, I thought her head was going to spin and green stuff start spewing.
2: Hey, everybody, Scott Davis here. The Bible says in Colossians 4:6, to let our speech be always gracious, seasoned with salt, so that we might know how to answer each person. You know, just like you take time to prepare a good meal, we should take time to prepare what we say and not just react. Words are powerful. So think about that this Monday and be kind to one another. Have a great day.
0: This has been a Monday Mood Changer with Scott Davis. Hear more at scottdavis.com.

Hello, this is Michael Gallette with a Golden Word Nugget. Several years ago, my wife Latasha and I was on vacation. One day, we visited a pottery barn and had the rare opportunity to visit with the potter working at his wheel. I could hardly wait for the opportunity to ask a couple of questions of him. The first one was, how much clay does he work with monthly, and how much goes to waste? He said not even a 0.5% of the thousands of pounds of clay is wasted. It reminded me of Jeremiah 18. The Lord gave a message to Jeremiah, go down to the potter's shop, and I will speak to you there. So I did what he commanded me, Jeremiah said, and I found the potter working at his wheel. But the jar he was making did not turn out as he expected. So he crushed it into a lump of clay again and started over. Then the Lord gave me the message, O Israel, can I not do to you as the potter has done to this clay? As the clay is in the potter's hand, so are you in my hands. Wow. Now listen, what the sovereign Lord says in Psalms 138 verse 8, I will perfect that which concerneth you. Thy mercy, O Lord, endures forever. Forsake not the works of your hands. It is comforting to know that today and forever, we're in the potter's hand, and there's no fear about tomorrow. This is Michael Gallette with a Golden Word Nugget. I'm looking forward to hearing from you today. Connect with me on Facebook at Michael Gallette, G-U-L-L-A-T-T-E. We'll talk again soon.

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1: When a believer faces difficulty, there are better questions to ask than why. 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
2: God is so in control of your life and my life. We don't have to worry about what people do to us or circumstances. We belong to Him. If we're listening to Him and He sends these frustrations into our life, don't look to somebody to blame. Look to Him and say, God, are you trying to say something to me? Do you want to change something about my thinking, my attitude, my actions, my habits? Do you want to change where I am, what I'm doing? Do you want to change my major? Do you want to change my occupation? Do you want to change my vocation? What are you doing, God? He loves that. You know what will happen? That frustration will turn into the most wonderful excitement that you know that God is up to something.
1: Since God knows more about our life than we do, and since He's all-powerful, there's some solid logic for willingly following Him through all our circumstances. Learn more about the believer's life of faith at intouch.org.

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Y'all ready? Put your hands together. Come on. Ah. 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

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It's the companion piece to The Secret. It will change your life. Today I want to talk about attitude. That's right, attitude, because your attitude really does determine your altitude. In the quest for success, attitude is a critical factor. Attitude is to success what oil is to your car. Attitude keeps you running smooth and keeps you having maximum performance in everything you do. Just like oil, you must make a commitment to take care of your attitude and keep it maintained and adjusted. If you let your oil get old, your car will become stodgy and eventually it will break down. The same is true for your life. If you do not work on your attitude and adjust it regularly, in time, it will become negative and take your ups down. So, work on your attitude. This is Willie Jolly. Have a great day.

Hi, this is Babby Mason with Encouraging Words. Did you know that your Heavenly Father has always been expecting you? He's always been expecting you, and He's always been making plans for you. Even before you were conceived, even before you were born, God saw who you would become, and He set you on a path that overflows with purpose and potential. You were created by God on purpose, and that purpose is to glorify Him with your life. You may have been a surprise to some, but you are not, nor have you ever been, a surprise to God. God has always been expecting you. I love Jeremiah 1:5. It says this, "Before you were conceived in your mother's womb, God said, I knew you." You see, you are created uniquely, and there is no one else on the planet who can do what you can do just like you can do it. You are created not so that you would blend in, but so that you would stand out. The Lord wants you to use your gifts and talents in the marketplace, in the church, and at home to demonstrate respect, honesty, kindness, faithfulness, and love in a culture and system that craves money, power, and recognition. Learn more about your identity in Christ in my brand new book called I Am a Daughter of the Most High King. 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

0: Right now, we're going to go south of the border and put a little rhythm in our praise. 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
1: Uh-huh.
0: This is what I need you to do.

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And how his love is unconditional and it brings favor. 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

0: to see. 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
1: What did he do? 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He laid aside his divinity, his divine form, and caught Mary's 9-month train. And got off at Bethlehem. And there was no room for him. In this modern age, we need to know for ourselves who God is. You see, we cannot speculate. We cannot theorize. We cannot operate on an impulse. We got to know who God is. The church need an answer. We live today in a disturbed and frustrated world. We need an answer for the question that I raise. Who is the Lord? He is our strength.

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1: Anybody here serve a God who is able to do exceeding abundantly above all we can ask or think? So here's a little song I want you to help me sing. It's really simple. It says, God can do anything. It goes like this. It says,

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Do not forget to entertain strangers, for by doing so, some people have entertained angels without knowing it. Hebrews chapter 13, verses 1 and 2.

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1: And one morning while I was reading John 17, the high priestly prayer of Jesus, it's a beautiful prayer that Jesus prays for his disciples. Verse 20 reveals that not only was he praying for them, but he was also praying for those who would believe the message of the disciples, which means as Jesus was facing the cross, I was on his mind and you were on his heart. And those that are listening were on the mind and the heart of Jesus. As Jesus continued to pray, he says to the Father, I am in them and you are in me. May they be completely one. Then the world will know that you sent me and that you love them just as much as you love me. You mean you love me as much as you love your beautiful, perfect, spotless, holy Son? When that began to sink into my heart, it literally began to change my love walk with Jesus.
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0: You want to know what's impressive? Those rare individuals who've learned to control their lifestyles and use their financial abundance to help others and spread the good news. Hi, I'm Chuck Bentley. This is My Money Life from Crown. You want to know why more people aren't living that way? Because they fail to plan. Did you know the number one expense that leads to unmanageable debt is the purchase of too much house? The monthly payment alone should be no more than 25% of your net spendable income. That's what's left over after tithes and taxes. The second trap is buying a new car. People assume they can make the monthly payments, but they fail to budget for maintenance and repairs, insurance, or even parking. Most people owe more on a car that's a year old than it's actually worth. Another problem is failing to plan for disasters, those nasty expenses that arise when we least expect them, things like car repairs, hot water heaters going out, or health issues. With no margin, people fall back on a credit card, and then they can't pay it off when it's due. 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
2: When I was a young girl growing up in Jackson, Michigan, my mother took me to a concert one New Year's Eve featuring a dynamic gospel duo called the Consolers. The Consolers were actually Sullivan Pugh and his wife, Iola. And Sullivan Pugh was a great songwriter. He wrote many gospel hits, some of which are very familiar. If I'm Too High, Lord, Please Bring Me Down. Somewhere Around God's Throne, May the Work I've Done Speak for Me, and a gospel hit that my mother fell in love with, a song called Stop by the Church Sometime. And my mother would actually sing that song quite often in our church, and she became pretty well known in our community for that song, and she would often get lots of requests for singing that song, and I would accompany her, and we would actually sing it as a duet. Well, many years later, when I started recording professionally, I recorded a project called Heritage of Faith. And the record is somewhat thematic because it celebrates my heritage as a preacher's daughter. It celebrates my love for the church and my love for gospel music. So I asked my mother to record the song Stop by the Church with me on this project, and she consented to do so. And it was such a blessing to take my mother all the way to California and see her record in the studio for the very first time with my producer friend, Scott V. Smith, who at the time was working very closely with and producing with Andre Crouch. So he brought that beautiful sound to this project. So I was very blessed by the fact that my mother was right there with me when the song Stop by the Church won a Dove Award for Gospel Recorded Song of the Year in 1996. So the message of this song is very simple, yet it's very profound. Something may be said to help you on your way when you stop by the church sometime.

Nehemiah 8 and 6, and Ezra blessed the Lord, the great God, and all the people answered, Amen, Amen. Lifting up their hands, they bowed their heads and worshiped the Lord with their faces to the ground. When we receive a word from the Lord, our answer should be, Amen. Let the church say, Amen.

Father's own hand squeezed your special serving. Drink it joyfully. As I've been reading and studying lately, my attention has been drawn to the subject of the Father's hands. In my limited imagination, I try to visualize what those hands would look like. I know they're hands which caress our hearts with love and compassionately draw us close when we need comfort. I see strong hands which pick us up when we fall and carry us when we're weak. God's hands are busy hands, never at rest, and always working to accomplish His purpose. I can't visualize God's hands without seeing the nail-scarred, bleeding hands of Jesus hanging on the cross to pay the penalty for our sins. His hands are hands of sacrifice because of His love for you and me. Let's look at the passage in John 10, 27 through 30, where Jesus talks about God's hands. My sheep hear my voice, and I know them, and they follow me. And I give eternal life to them, and they will never perish, and no one will snatch them out of my hand. My Father who has given them to me is greater than all, and no one is able to snatch them out of the Father's hand. I and the Father are one. Just as a shepherd protects his sheep, Jesus protects his people from eternal harm. Doesn't it bring you great joy to know that if we choose to follow Jesus, we have the joyful security of knowing that we are in His hands?

0: 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This is Joyce Ashley of Joy Joy Ministries. Take the Father's hand and walk with Him along the path of joy.
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0: Bless the Lord, O my soul, and all that is within me, bless his holy name. Bless the Lord, O my soul, and forget not all his benefits. 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
2: 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Widow Connection does international projects. 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I found myself comparing our ministry to big, well-funded, long-term projects that do many good things. Some feed hungry children, rescue women from sexual trafficking. I felt small, insignificant. We touch some. There's so much more we could do. Then our pastor taught on the value of small things. A slingshot, two coins, one pot of oil, and his list continued. My perspective changed. President of Small is an honor, an opportunity, God's assignment for me. Size does not matter, obedience does. This feature at widowconnection.com.
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Jesus said, "It is more blessed to give than to receive." This is Max Lucado. The words of Jesus are spot on. When you give, it has a boomerang effect. Happiness happens when we give it away. That's such great news. You can't control your genetics, the weather, the traffic, or the occupant of the White House, but you can always increase the number of smiles on our planet. You, yes, you. You can help people to sleep better, laugh more, hum instead of grumble, walk instead of stumble. You can lighten the load and brighten the day of other human beings. And don't be surprised when you begin to sense a newfound joy yourself. This is the unexpected door to joy. And standing at the entryway to welcome you is Jesus of Nazareth. This is Max Lucado. And this is how happiness happens.

Lord have mercy. Clap your hands, y'all. My God. Woo. Feels like church in here. Feels like church in here.

0: Have you had your joy juice today? Can you keep a secret? I've got one to share with you. Some of you may remember the television game show entitled I've Got a Secret. The show was produced by Mark Goodson and Bill Todman for CBS, and it premiered in June of 1952. The object of the game was for celebrity panelists to determine a contestant's secret, something that was unusual, amazing, embarrassing, or humorous about that person. It provided much entertainment because there's just something intriguing about finding out a secret. Benjamin Franklin once said, "Three may keep a secret if two of them are dead." Well, today I've got a secret, but it's not embarrassing. Far from it. It is joyfully amazing. It can be found in the archives of the greatest book of all times, the Bible. I'm not going to make you guess the secret. I can't wait to share it with you. The secret is about secrets. God knows all the secrets of our heart and still loves us unconditionally. Psalm 44, verses 20 and 21 says, "If we had forgotten the name of our God or spread out our hands to a foreign God, would not God have discovered it, since he knows the secrets of the heart?" Though these words were written long ago, they're meant for us today. God is the same yesterday, today, and forever. His word never changes. That means that he knows the secrets of your heart and mine. He knows and he cares. This is Joyce Ashley of Joy Joy Ministries. Listen as God whispers his love secrets straight into your heart and be filled with joy.
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1: 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I'm Pastor Terrence Levice Turner, a sage for this age, from God's heart to yours, the voice of wisdom for contemporary times. 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

0: This is Babby Mason with a promise from God's Word from 2 Chronicles 7:14. 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

0: Hello, everybody. What's up? This is Babbie Mason, and thank you for joining me today here on Babbie's House on the Radio. I'm so happy that you've decided to log on at this time because today's guest is such an intriguing guest, very interesting. She has a brand new project called Walking in the Spirit, and the song that we're going to talk about is a song that she wrote called Standing on the Word of God. I'd like to welcome to Babbie's House on the Radio, Gretchen Cheskes. Gretchen, how are you today, my friend?
1: Oh, wonderful. Great to be with you, Babbie.
0: Great to be with you. Now, I have to let our audience know, Gretchen, that just a few weeks ago, really within the last month or so, you and I met for the first time when you were a guest on my TV show called Babbie's House. And Babbie's House is seen on local cable stations as well as on the DirecTVs NRB network. So those of you that have DirecTV, you can get the NRB network and you can see Babbie's House there on TV. And Gretchen was one of my guests. And it was such a pleasure to meet you then and a great pleasure to talk with you now. You are a singer and songwriter, and you've got this great project called Walking in the Spirit. Tell us a little bit about the inspiration behind your project.
1: Well, before any of it was written, before any of it came about, it all started with a prayer in my heart. And that prayer, I often like to watch the show Intervention. I've always had a heart for people who struggle and are searching. And my prayer was that they would come to know Jesus the way I have come to know Jesus. And I see so many of those people who are struggling and who use different substances to get through this life have had brokenness in their childhood, in their life sometime, where they just, their life has just been wrecked in their mind. And I had a similar experience early on, and just out of my childhood, a time of, I would just say, I don't want to go into too much detail, but innocence lost at a young age when I was outside of my parents' care, and it just sort of left me broken inside and a little bit feeling of being wrecked. And I worked really hard in my young life to get it all together on the outside. I was a perfectionist. I looked to people desperately for my value, but inside I was just, I had a lot of problems. And so anyway, I know Jesus Christ now. He's totally changed and transformed my life, my mind, and just given me the most amazing life. And I want those people who are searching in so many places in this world, so many places for value, so many places to just get through this life, to know the treasure of Jesus Christ as I have come to know him. And that really was the prayer before I wrote any of these songs. And then the Lord has been so gracious to me to open so many doors and to inspire me and just to give me these songs. I mean, all of these songs that I wrote for the album were really directly from prayer, his inspiration. Much of it is from the Word of God. The Word of God, the Bible, means everything to me, and I feel like that's where your power really comes from, is knowing the Word of God. And I'm just excited to have it all come together and be able to be out there and share it now. I mean, it's like being on your show and singing those songs. It's like, wow, this is a direct answer to that prayer. I'm out there sharing exactly what I had prayed about. So praise God.
0: Well, it was definitely an answer to our prayer to have you on the show, because we always love to put people with very interesting stories in the spotlight. And you do have one of those very intriguing stories. As a matter of fact, your dad, Dr. Thomas Anthony Harris, wrote a book called I'm Okay, You're Okay, which was a number one bestseller on the New York's New York Times bestsellers list in 1972. And that book, I bought my copy, and that book sold around 15 million copies. And so, you know, with a dad who was a very famous, you know, psychologist, I'd like to know, and you alluded to some challenges that you had growing up. I'd like to know, did you come out okay, you know, concerning your teen years and your young adult years?
1: Yes. Well, all because of the Lord, everything has all worked out for the good. And first I'll just start by saying that both my mother and father, my father since passed away in 1995, but they were both very kind, loving people. And actually, you know, we did go to church growing up, but it was more, it seemed like it was a little bit more of a social emphasis. You know, it was really all about the people. And, you know, not as much about the spiritual aspect. And I think that's a mistake a lot of people make. You know, they make it all about the people, but we really should, it's Jesus who we need to be truly honoring and worshiping. But my parents, my dad, he was a psychiatrist, and they, in their, in his practice, he studied or he taught transactional analysis, which really is basically it's a system to get along with other people. And, you know, the funny thing is I probably see all of this a little bit differently than somebody just going out and buying the book because it was so close to me. I tended to be very self-analytical when I was younger. I would even say self-absorbed. I was a very nice person, but I didn't have a lot of peace, and I was always kind of looking for my value in other people. But I did develop a lot of anxiety in my teen years, and it was funny because I would even read some of my dad's psychiatric journals, and that's a horrible thing to do because you can read all these different things, you know, that could be wrong with you. But my parents, I think they knew that something was wrong with me, but I even tried to kind of keep it secret from them because I was sort of afraid. I was just afraid of what was happening to me. I had panic attacks. I started doing like ritualistic behavior, a lot of checking, and I just didn't understand what was going on. And it just got worse and worse. And my mother, who was raised in the church, she was raised by a very devout mother, and she knew scripture very well in her heart. And one day when I was just having a really difficult time, she came into me, and I don't know, you know, why she did, but I'm so thankful she did. She read to me Matthew 11, 28 through 30, where Jesus says, "Come to me, all who are weary and heavy laden, and I will give you rest. Take my yoke upon you and learn from me, for I am gentle and humble in spirit, and you will find rest for your souls." And that just spoke to me so deeply. It's funny because we had gone to church, and I knew the hymns. I knew about God. I knew God was good, but he wasn't personal to me, and that just made it very personal for me. And I just felt in that moment that Jesus really understood my struggle. He understood my heart, and that's when I took a huge personal interest in him, and that's when my life started to change, and I was healed. I just started reading the Bible, and I would just start studying scripture, and there were several scripture verses that just really stood out to me, that really spoke to me, like, there is no fear in love, but his perfect love casts out fear. My peace I give to you, my peace I leave with you, not as the world gives, I give to you, let not your heart be afraid. I have not given you a spirit of fear, but of power and of love and of sound mind. And literally, my mind just started healing, and this fear just began to unravel. And so then I went off and did some other things. But as far as my parents' book goes, you know, I'm very proud of my parents, and I know their book helped a lot of people. But there's also, I know the book is not popular in a lot of Christian, from a lot of Christians, because I've heard several radio pastors kind of make fun of it, and they'll say, well, if I'm okay and you're okay, what's he doing up there, meaning Jesus up on the cross? And I totally understand that. I think the title carries a lot. You know, people hear that title without even reading the book and assume a lot. But, you know, it tends to be a humanistic book. So I would say that I'm not a huge fan of it. And actually, later in life, both my parents, I really believe, especially my mother today, who's still with us and just a wonderful woman and a great supporter of mine, she sometimes wishes she could rewrite some of the book because she has come to see, and my dad as well, that it really is the Lord who is truly where

0: avid reader, someone who was curious about life, curious about the way people think, it caused me to, you know, look deeply in my heart and see my deep need for Jesus. Mm-hmm. So I appreciate your perspective, and of course your inside perspective, being Dr. being your dad being the author of this great book, Dr. Thomas Anthony Harris. You are you're a songwriter. Let me reintroduce you in case folks are just tuning in. I'm talking with Gretchen Keskes. She is a wonderful songwriter, an awesome singer. I had Gretchen on my TV show called Abby's House, and Gretchen is a beautiful blonde, pretty lady. And Gretchen, when you walked up on that music set and you opened up your mouth, this great big soulful voice came out. I was delightfully surprised, and our audience is going to be beautifully blessed when they hear your music in just a moment. But you write your own songs. Talk to me about the inspiration behind your songs. Where do some of your ideas come from?
1: Well, one thing about my singing and my songwriting is that it's such an amazing thing for me to express myself, because for so many years I was so afraid of expressing myself. I mean, I loved singing since a teenager, but I was literally afraid to sing. Nothing would come out. And so now, you know, God has freed me. I love to just express that. I love to express my passion for Him. These songs that He's given me, and He has, these are all from Him. For instance, my song, Then I Met Jesus, it really is my testimony song, and it was written pretty easily. It starts with, there's a time in every life, a moment never planned, when you start to decide that this is who I am. Just thinking, I had that moment, there had been hurt, innocence lost like permanent dirt. Then I met Jesus. He washed me clean, forgave me my sins. He died for me. He gave me value and righteousness too. Then I met Jesus. He made me brand new. I mean, that song was just, that came very easily. I mean, and also another thing, when I say easily, I mean like because the Lord is you know, speaking through me or helping me. It's not, there's no confidence in the flesh. I don't have that.
0: We totally get that. And as a writer, I certainly understand that I look at it like this. Some songs come through inspiration, meaning it's like the heavens open up and start to sing and you just are taking dictation. And then on other days, there's a little more perspiration involved, where you're the one that uses a little bit more of your skill, you know, to make the song, you know, come to be. So we understand that, kind of like childbirth, you know, some songs you just have to push a little harder, and some songs come a little easier. Well,
1: you're exactly right.
0: Yeah, absolutely. But Gretchen Keskes, I want you to introduce your song before we play it here in just a moment, and give us a little insight, a little encouragement, a little affirmation from your heart concerning this song, Standing on the Word of God.
1: Yes, well, this particular song is really what started the whole album for me. I had been feeling discouraged. I'd been wanting to do writing. I didn't know what to do, and I would kind of just give up. And one day, I saw that there was a study I saw by a pastor I like to listen to sometimes, and it was called Put Out the Mockers by Standing on the Word of God. The mockers being the mockers in your own mind. And it so encouraged me that I got on the piano and this chord progression just came out, and I just was thinking about all the scripture that has so encourages me, and the song is packed with scripture. One of the great scriptures I love in this song is Romans 16:20, the God of peace will soon crush Satan right beneath our feet. I put it out on Facebook. I just sang it on the piano, and I got such an amazing response from this song. I mean, just really passionate, like, wow, we love this song. So it really was the encouragement for the whole rest of the album, and I'm just so thrilled that this song is being featured on Babbie Mason Radio.

0: Thank you, Gretchen Keskes, for singing such a beautiful song called Standing on the Word of God. That's who I'm talking with today. She is the artist behind the beautiful project called Walking in the Spirit. And Gretchen, you are an independent artist and an independent songwriter, and you kind of came into songwriting in a unique way. I want you to tell our listeners how it was that you were inspired to begin singing.
1: My husband had heard me singing. I'll just go back a little ways. I loved singing since I was a teenager, but I was always kind of afraid to sing in public. After I graduated from college, I did do some work down in Los Angeles. I worked as a page, and I worked in some production, actually did some acting, and then moved back to Sacramento, and I worked as a news writer. So I had some writing background. I was a journalism graduate from college. But I got married in 1999, and I just kind of put all that behind me, and I was very happily married and going to church, very involved in our church, raising our children. And I just still loved to sing, and I would just sing around the house, a lot of times really big. Love singing gospel music. And my husband heard me one day, and he's just like, you ought to use your gifts for the Lord. And I loved that idea. I found it exciting, and I thought, yes, I think, you know, because I was kind of done with the whole Hollywood entertainment thing. That didn't appeal to me anymore. But I thought, yes, I love the Lord. I would love to use whatever he has given me. So I prayed, though. I remember specifically one day in about 2008 or so, I prayed. I said, Lord, you've given me these abilities, and if I could use them for your glory, if you could help me with my confidence, help doors to open. And he did all that, and so much. Just actually not too much longer after that, they had auditions at our church. I was just sitting in church one Sunday, and they announced auditions. I hadn't heard that before. And so I tried out, and I became a part of the team there, the ensemble team. And then I started singing solos. And so the ensemble leader and my husband suggested I start playing the piano. And I had played as a child, but I started studying the chords, and I picked it up pretty quickly with the Lord's help. And I started leading worship for the women's Bible study at our church. And I just started playing at home, and before long, the songs started coming. Well, maybe I should just start writing and put it together with the piano. And it just sort of all started coming together. But it was interesting the way these different songs came. For instance, I wrote this one song called At Night in the Garden, and that I happened to write that. It was Holy Week, the week before Easter, and it was on the Thursday, the night of the Last Supper, and the night Jesus was in the Garden of Gethsemane. And I had gone to Israel with my parents as a teenager, and we went to the Garden of Gethsemane, and I was just in my den that day, and I was just thinking about the Lord, and I just decided to go back to the Bible and read about that night, and it just touched me so much that I just started, I went on the piano, and I just started playing these chords, and this song came to me, and it was so moving.
0: I think it's a beautiful thing how the Lord uses our past experiences to influence and to inspire the songs that we sing. I want our listeners to know how it is that when you're writing these songs and they come out of your own deep personal experiences, how do you stay encouraged as a writer?
1: I think there is certainly it helps to have encouraging people around you. Like my husband is very encouraging, and he has been very supportive. But some of it, I think, is just a deep sense that this is from the Lord, and that he is using you. But definitely, I mean, when I put these, when this album was released, and I put it out on my Facebook, and I literally got thousands of comments from people. I mean, that is encouraging, it really is. But ultimately, it is all about, it really is in his hands. One of my songs is called It's in Your Hands. And I have really come to see that in this journey, that as soon as I start making it about me, about the flesh, about, you know, what do I have to do to make this go? Because I have been there, believe me, since this thing came out. I've had those days where I'm like, what do I need to be doing? What am I doing? And I'm telling you, when I go there, I lose my peace and things just don't happen. It's when I decide to just really put it in God's hands, say, Lord, you know, if you can use this, I just pray for those doors to open, and they have.
0: Well, I certainly get that as a singer-songwriter performer after all these years. I certainly get the fact that you kind of know the direction that you're to head when you get that immediate feedback from people who tell you that your songs and your voice and your music are a blessing to them. So, Gretchen Teske, what is one of the greatest lessons that you learned as a believer? What's one of those biggest lessons that God has taught you?
1: Just recently, actually, and I don't know if this has to do with singing or songwriting, but, you know, one of my favorite verses is Romans 8:6. The mind governed by the flesh is death. The mind governed by the spirit is life and peace. I've been going through a little bit of a difficult time. I have a daughter who's a teenager, and I adore my daughter, but things were a little bit difficult there. She was becoming, you know, her own person, and I just had, and I think I was going through a little bit of a downtime with the music. I just wasn't sure where it was going, and I found myself, since childhood, I've struggled with my weight, and I found myself, I didn't mean to, but I got on the scale. I saw I'd gained about 5 pounds, and I panicked because, you know, I'd been working hard to be in good shape. Well, what I did was I started trying to fix everything in the flesh. I was trying to make everything perfect with my daughter. I went and joined a diet program. I was doing all these things in the flesh, and it just got worse and worse. I lost my peace. I think I gained weight. Finally, one day, I just said, Lord, I just can't do this like this. I just give this all to you. And that's when I came upon this verse. And as soon as I give it to him, everything comes together. You know, you're trying to take care of everything down here, but it's really the heart that is the issue. And as soon as I get my heart right with the Lord, everything else is taken care of. And I just really feel strongly that that is a lesson that I had not that long ago.
0: Well, my dear friend, it's so good to talk with you today, and thank you so very much for sharing your music with us, for sharing your story with us. I want our listeners to know how they can contact you.
1: Well, I have a website, GretchenKeskes.com. It's GretchenKeskes.com, and I'm also on Facebook, Gretchen Keskes Music. And I'm actually another blessing in this whole thing is I'm starting to get out and speak at conferences, and I've been invited to go to several cities, people that have heard my music. So I love getting out and sharing my music as well as my story and meeting people. That's a huge blessing. I love it.
0: Absolutely. Well, we cheer you in that area, and we hope and pray that God will give you many opportunities to share your story and to share your music and to be an encouragement to people everywhere. Thank you for talking with us today, Gretchen.
1: Thank you, Babby. I'm so grateful. Thank you.
0: Absolutely. 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Before we go, I want to tell you about an event that I host that I really believe has great validity and value for the independent singer and songwriter. I host an event called The Inner Circle. And The Inner Circle is a weekend music conference expressly for the independent singer and songwriter. And the Lord has called me to the forefront, literally for the past 3 decades, to equip the singer and songwriter to use their God-given skill to jumpstart, to operate, to motivate, and to upstart their music ministry. Maybe you're a singer and you want to get involved in the music ministry. You want to travel. You want to make a record. You want to get your music on the internet for the world to hear. I can help you with that. The Lord has allowed me to coach, to teach, to train, and encourage the independent singer, as well as the independent songwriter. I'll help you find those great ideas. I'll help you come up with tools and techniques so that you can become a better songwriter and further your songwriting endeavors. So if you're interested in getting involved in one of those weekend music conferences, go to my official website at babby.com, click on the icon that is called The Inner Circle, and find a date of an upcoming conference here in West Georgia, where our headquarters are. We'd love to see you there. Well, we encourage you to trust in the Lord with all your heart and lean not to your own understanding, but in all your ways acknowledge Him, and He'll direct your path. 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Until next time, this is Babby Nation for Babby's House on the Radio. Bye-bye for now.

Hi, this is Babbie Mason with Encouraging Words. It was an exciting day. My friend had just produced her very first motion picture, and I was on the way to the premiere. I decided that I would bring her a gift. The only nearby store was one of those big warehouse-type superstores, so I dashed in to buy a nice gift and a bouquet of flowers. While I was standing in the checkout line, I realized that I didn't have my membership card, but a very nice woman who was standing in the line behind me said, "Hey, you can use my card." I said, "Thank you so very much. God bless you for that." She said, "Oh, honey, I really do need a blessing." Well, I said, "Well, then I pray that God will open up the windows of his heaven and shower down so many blessings upon you that you won't have room enough to receive them all." Well, she started praising God right there in the checkout line. Well, there was another lady at the end of the line who said, "Excuse me, ma'am, but will you bless me too?" I smiled, took the young lady by the hands, and spoke a promise from God's word into her life as tears rolled down her face. It was the first time I'd ever had church in the checkout line of a warehouse superstore. The words I spoke to those I met at the store that day weren't unusual. I only did what God led me to do in that moment. How is God leading you to bless somebody in your path today? This is Babbie Mason with Encouraging Words. Reach out to me soon at babbie.com.

0: After this I looked, and there before me was a great multitude that no one could count, from every nation, tribe, people, and language, standing before the throne and in front of the Lamb. They were wearing white robes and were holding palm branches in their hands, and they cried out in a loud voice, "Salvation belongs to our God who sits on the throne and to the Lamb." All the angels were standing around the throne and around the elders and the four living creatures. They fell down on their faces before the throne and worshiped God, saying, "Amen, praise and glory and wisdom and thanks and honor and power and strength be to our God forever and ever. Amen." The book of the Revelation, chapter 7, verses 9 through 12.
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5: How do you simplify your faith? How do you get rid of the clutter? How do you discover a joy worth waking up to? Simple. Get rid of the middleman. This is Max Licato. There are some who suggest the only way to God is through them. There's the great teacher who has the final word on Bible teaching. There's the Father who must bless your acts. There's the spiritual master who will tell you what God wants you to do. Jesus

His message for complicated religion is to remove these middlemen. He's not saying you don't need teachers, elders, or counselors. He is saying, however, that we are all brothers and sisters with equal access to the Father. Seek God for yourself. No elaborate channels of command or levels of access. You have a Bible? You can study. You have a heart? You can pray. You have a mind? You can think. This is Max Lucado.

0: You know, we talk about fighting for your family. You say, well, I don't know. Fight how? I mean, what am I supposed to put up my dukes and go beat up the kid that did something to my kid? How do I fight for my family? Go fight the ACLU? What do I do? Most of the fighting is done on our knees. We pray for God to work. We pray to discern God's will and God's plan. We pray for God to give us strength. It's a fight for your family. It's a fight. And don't quit just because it's hard, just because the parenting doesn't seem to be working, just because your kid is still rebelling. Don't quit. It's always too early to quit.
1: Families are under attack today, there is no doubt. With marriages failing, families disintegrating, and children rebelling, God is calling us to stand and fight for each of our families. How are you doing in that battle? This is From His Heart with Pastor Jeff Shreve. Thank you for being with us today for an encouraging message from Pastor Jeff that explains exactly what has to happen to you and me to be able to stand firm in the battles of this life, particularly in our married lives. And it begins when we determine we will stand on God's word that He's given for the family. Today's lesson is entitled, Fighting for the Family. This is part two of this lesson from the seven-message series, We Are Family, that will conclude in a few days. 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But first, open God's Word to Nehemiah chapter 4, and let's learn how to effectively fight for our families. Here again is Pastor Jeff.
0: What do we need to know about the fight for our family? I want to share with you three insights from Nehemiah chapter 4. Insight number one, the enemy is real and wants to destroy your family. The enemy is real. Nehemiah and the people, they were facing a real enemy. Sanballat was a real enemy. Tobiah, a real enemy. The Ashdodites and the Ammonites and the Arabs, they were real enemies. And all those names, they kind of encompass enemies to the north, enemies to the south, enemies to the east, enemies to the west. They're just enemies all around them, just like it is today. Jerusalem sits surrounded by enemies, people that hate Israel. Well, they hated Israel back then, and they wanted to destroy Jerusalem, and they didn't want to see the walls go up. And so they were facing a real enemy, and the real enemy was ridiculing them. They were laughing at them. They were mocking them. They were threatening them with violence. They even said, we're going to come upon you and kill you if you don't stop this work. They were facing a real enemy. Now, we face a real enemy today. It's not a flesh and blood enemy like they had. Our enemy, the Bible says, for we do not wrestle against flesh and blood. We don't struggle against flesh and blood, but against the rulers, against the powers, against the world forces of this darkness, against the spiritual forces of wickedness in the heavenly places. We have a real enemy, but it's a spiritual enemy. And that spiritual enemy has a name, and his name is Satan. Peter says this in 1 Peter chapter 5, be of sober spirit, be on the alert. Your adversary, your opponent, your enemy, the devil, prowls about like a roaring lion seeking someone to devour. That word alert means to be watchful, to be diligent, to be on call, so to speak, to have your eyes open and know that, hey, he is out there and I have to be watching for him. I have to be alert. And there are three areas where he will come, where we need to be alert with this enemy who wants to destroy and kill and steal. Number one, we must be alert concerning our walk with God, concerning our own hearts, concerning our own walk with God. If the devil wants to destroy your family, and family is so critical and so important, outside of your relationship with God, family, there's nothing more precious than family, and the devil wants to destroy that. Because the devil knows if he destroys the family, then he can destroy a society. And that's what we're seeing in our society today. Families are being destroyed and societies are being destroyed as a result of that. And kids grow up angry and rebellious because dad wasn't there and mom and dad weren't there and there wasn't love and there was abuse and there was all sorts of other hellish things. But it starts with your own heart. So if the devil's going to destroy your marriage, destroy your family, he's going to start with you. We must be alert concerning our walk with God. How are you doing? What's going on in here? The greatest commandment is to love the Lord with all your heart, all your soul, all your strength, and all your mind. Do you do that? Are you growing in your love for him? Or when you're honest with yourself, have other things, lesser things, taken first place? We must be alert concerning our walk with God. Secondly, we must be alert concerning the state of our marriage. We need to work on this thing called marriage. It is so important. See, nothing ever just happens where you're going great, boom, everything falls apart. Now, it's a slow fade, as the song says. It's little by little by little. So be alert concerning your own heart and your own relationship with the Lord. Secondly, be alert concerning the state of your marriage. And thirdly, be alert concerning the condition of your children. How are they doing? Proverbs 27, verse 23. The scripture says this, "Know well the condition of your flocks and pay attention to your herds." That word for condition is the Hebrew word panim, which means the face. Know well the face of your flocks. Know what's going on in your kids' life. Know what's going on in their face. Spend time with your kids to know what is happening in their world. Don't just assume everything is fine because they're not telling you stuff. You need to spend time with them and quality time and quantity time so that they can feel the freedom to tell you stuff. Be on the alert because the enemy is out there. He wants to destroy your life. He wants to wreck and ruin your marriage. He wants to steal your kids. Second insight from this story. The Lord is great and will help us as we fight. So look at verse 12 again. "And it came about when the Jews who lived near them came and told us 10 times, 'They will come up against us from every place where you may turn.' Nehemiah said, 'Then I stationed men in the lowest parts of the space behind the wall and the exposed places, and I stationed the people in families with their swords, spears, and bows. And when I saw their fear, I rose and spoke to the nobles, the officials, and the rest of the people, "Do not be afraid of them. Remember the Lord who is great and awesome, and fight for your brothers, your sons, your daughters, your wives, and your houses." The Lord is great and will help us as we fight. Remember who he is. Now, when we talk about remember the Lord, I want you to remember three things concerning the Lord and your family. Number one, remember that God wants you to have a strong and godly family. I mean, we talk about fighting for the family. Just know that God is all in that because God is all for family. That's the first thing that God created was marriage and family. Before he created the church, before he created schools, before he created government, he had Adam and Eve get married, Genesis chapter 2, and he says, "Be fruitful and multiply," chapter 1, "and fill the earth." Hey, marriage and family, that is huge to God, and he is for marriage and family. The scripture says in Psalm 128, "How blessed is everyone who fears the Lord, who walks in his ways. When you shall eat of the fruit of your hands, you will be happy. And it will be well with you. Your wife shall be like a fruitful vine within your house, your children like olive plants around your table." He describes a happy family. "Behold, for thus shall the man be blessed who fears the Lord." So remember the Lord. Remember that God is for you. And if God is for me, who can be against me? As it says in Romans chapter 8. So I am coming up against the world, the flesh, and the devil. There is a real enemy out there who wants to steal and kill and destroy. And I remember the Lord who is awesome, and I fight. Now, one caveat to this. Moms and dads of middle schoolers and high schoolers, really listen to this. When I say remember the Lord, when I share verse 14, "Remember the Lord who's great and awesome, and fight," that does not mean you fight your children's battles. You fight for your family, yes, but you don't involve yourself in every situation with your kids and you jump into their battles and you try and fix it for them. That's a formula for disaster. That teaches your kids that, you know, there's really not any consequences for stuff because mom and dad will just fix it. And if I have a run-in with a teacher or an administrator or a coach, my mom, my dad will come and raise all kinds of Cain, and then things will turn out well for me. Don't teach your kids that. Teach them to respect authority. Support the teacher, support the administration, support the coach. It's amazing to me how people think, you know, little Johnny, he's a great player. I don't know why he's sitting. He doesn't ever get to play, but he's the best player on the team. Maybe not, you know, because the coach wants to win, right? The coach isn't thinking, who are the crummy players I have on my team? Let me put them out there. I'll put the best player. Little Johnny's the best. We'll make him sit. They don't do that. The best players play. And so just trust the coach. Trust the person in authority. You can appeal to authority, but you don't rail on authority. And you don't teach your kid, hey, if we have trouble with authority, we just kick the door in. No, that's not a godly family. That's not doing it God's way. So we fight for the family, but we fight God's way and in the right way. And we know that God wants us to have a strong and godly family. Secondly, God wants us to face the fear and stand up to the enemy. Nehemiah said in verse 14, when I saw their fear, I arose and spoke to the nobles. They were afraid. You know, the Bible makes it clear that one of the things that the devil does to try and derail us, to try and get us to quit, is intimidation. He just steps up the intimidation. Now, that's what Goliath did to David. He just, when David went out on the battlefield against Goliath, Goliath cursed him by his gods and said, come here, little boy, I'm going to break you up in little pieces and feed you to the pigeons. Step up the intimidation so that David would do what? Quit. The devil uses fear. The devil uses intimidation. The devil uses discouragement. The devil uses lies to get us to quit.
1: We'll continue exploring this truth when Pastor Jeff returns in just a moment. Now, we're airing messages this month from Pastor Jeff about protecting families, and that includes the series we're in now, We Are Family. Why? Because the enemy is real and he wants nothing more than to destroy your family. But the Lord wants to help us fight for our families with his word. In the 7-message series that we're hearing now, it has encouraging messages that will aid you in standing firm in the battles of life by standing on his word for your family. If you missed any of these lessons, you can listen again online anytime, download a free MP3 of any broadcast, as well as the sermon notes and outlines from Pastor Jeff, all for free when you go to fromhisheart.org, click the listen link. And remember, in families, the devil starts by infecting the way we react to our members, and the bitterness begins. But here is the truth. God is compassionate and gracious toward his children. And if anyone has the right to beat us over the head, it's the Lord, but he doesn't. But when we blow it, there is grace. He invites us back into his loving presence. And that's a model for us in our family. Let's learn more about that in part 2 of the message, Fighting for the Family, the 6th lesson in the 7-message series, We Are Family.
0: In your marriage, in your family, what are you afraid of? What are you afraid of? Lots of men are afraid, if my wife really knew me, she wouldn't love me anymore. Because I've done some bad stuff. They're afraid to open up. I remember a man told me one time, he said in tears, he said, Jeff, if you really knew me, you wouldn't like me. The Apostle Paul was the chief of sinners. Can't be worse than him. He's the chief. Hey, you know what? If we just let our fears be known to our spouse, this is what I'm afraid of. I'm afraid you'd leave me. I'm afraid you wouldn't love me. Mom and Dad, I'm afraid that you would disown me if you knew the things that I did. My mom told me when she and my dad were having such trouble, separated for 2.5 years, she said with tears, she said, Jeff, I'm so afraid of growing old alone. What are you afraid of? God wants you to face your fear and stand up to the enemy. The enemy who is a liar and the father of lies. What did they say? They say they're going to come against you when you're not even ready. They're going to come and they're going to kill you. You need to abandon the work. But Nehemiah said, no, you remember the Lord who's great and awesome, and you fight. Face your fear and stand up to fight. You know, it's interesting in Nehemiah, he says, do not be afraid of them. Remember the Lord who's great and awesome, and fight for your brothers, your sons, your daughters, your wives, and your houses. But we don't read about any fight. Verse 15. And it happened when our enemies heard that it was known to us that God had frustrated their plan, then all of us returned to the wall, each one to his work. And it came about from that day on that half of my servants carried on the work while half of them held the spears, the shields, the bows, and the breastplates, and the captains were behind the whole house of Judah. Those who were rebuilding the wall and those who carried burdens took their load with them, one hand doing the work and the other hand holding a weapon. And as for the builders, each wore his sword girded on his side as he built. And the trumpeters stood near me, and I said to the nobles, the officials, and the rest of the people, the work is great and extensive, and we are separated on the wall, far from one another. At whatever place you hear the sound of the trumpet, rally to us there. Our God will fight for us. But we have to show up and be ready to fight. We show up, we're ready to fight. Our God will fight for us. Our God will deliver us. Our God will give us the victory. So we remember the Lord who is great and awesome. And we remember that God will fight for us as we stand to fight. He's not going to fight for us when we hightail it to the tent. We say, oh, Lord, I can't do this. I'm just going to go back and play video games. And God says, hey, you need to engage with your spouse. You need to engage with your kids. You need to know the condition of your flocks and pay attention to your herds. You need to be all in with your family. Oh, God, I don't want to do that. You fight for me. And the Lord says, no, I won't do that. I will fight through you, but you have to show up. God will not do what you can do, and you cannot do what he can do. Remember the Lord who is great and awesome, and fight. And as you fight, God will fight for you. Insight number three, the battle is tough, and the key is prayer and obedience. Prayer and obedience. Verse 8, and all of them conspired together to come and fight against Jerusalem and to cause a disturbance in it, but we prayed to our God. And because of them, we set up a guard against them day and night. We prayed and then we acted. One pastor was asked one time, what is the secret of his success? He said, I pray and then I obey. I pray and then I obey. So we must pray to discern God's plan and gain his strength. Why is prayer so important? You know, we talk about fighting for your family. You say, well, I don't know. Fight how? I mean, what am I supposed to put up my dukes and go beat up the kid that did something to my kid? How do I fight for my family? Go fight the ACLU? What do I do? Most of the fighting is done on our knees. We pray for God to work. We pray to discern God's will and God's plan. We pray for God to give us strength. You read in 1 Samuel how David would pray. David was a warrior king. David, he couldn't build the temple, remember, because he's a man of war. He had shed much blood. When Saul, the king, told David, you can be my son-in-law if you get 100 foreskins of the Philistines as dowry for my wife, for my daughter, Michal. David went out and got 200 foreskins of the Philistines. And as my seminary professor, Calvin Miller, said, the Philistines were very reluctant to give up their foreskins. How do you get those? You have to kill those people. David was a man who fought. But David would do this before he would fight. He'd pray. God, do you want me to go up? God, do you want me to fight against them? God, what do you want me to do? And one time in David's life, the enemy came and ransacked his village and took all their wives and kids away. And the people were very upset. David's army, they were very upset at David. They were talking about stoning David. And it says David was very distressed because they talked about stoning him. I mean. And it says that David strengthened himself in the Lord his God. And God gave him a plan. David began to pray. And David began to seek God. And when we pray and when we seek God, God gives us a plan. God shows us, this is the way, walk in it. And God strengthens us. They that wait upon the Lord shall renew their strength. They shall mount up with wings as eagles. They shall run and not get weary. They shall walk and not faint. You know, you can do more than pray after you pray. But you can't do more than pray before you've prayed. And prayer is not your last resort. It's the first line of defense. We pray to discern God's plan and gain His strength. And then we must obey to see His glory. We obey to see God work. When Jesus was at the tomb of Lazarus in John chapter 11, He told Martha, "Roll away the stone." She said, "Lord, he's been dead 4 days. He stinks." He said, "Did I not say to you, if you believe, you will see the glory of God? Roll away the stone. Do it." Jesus wasn't going to roll away the stone. God will not do what you can do. You cannot do what He can do. You roll away the stone. And when you roll away the stone, God's going to do what you can't do. And He's going to say, "Lazarus, come forth." And He's going to perform a great miracle. But it requires your obedience. And so we must obey to see His glory. I had mentioned Sue Klebold, the mother of Dylan Klebold, one of the shooters in the Columbine massacre. A girl that lost her life that day, April of 1999, was a girl named Cassie Bernal. Cassie Bernal, her parents did something very out of the ordinary in their daughter's life that changed her life forever. When Cassie was a middle schooler, the parents started to notice she was starting to run around with the wrong crowd, and she was starting to go off the rails, and she was starting to get very rebellious. And so they said, "We can't have that. She is too valuable. We're not going to let the world take her. We're not going to let the devil take her." And so they pulled her out of public school. They put her in Christian school. If I remember correctly, they even moved so they could get away from those people. The mother quit her job. She said, "I'm going to be a full-time mom to Cassie." And she said, "We're going to quit trying to be Cassie's friend, and we're going to become her parents." And they laid down the law. This is the way it was going to be. And then they made her go to church camp. Some of you parents, we got camp coming up. You say, "Oh, my child doesn't want to go." Cassie didn't want to go either. Her parents made her go. And at church camp, she got saved. And her life was changed. And when she was murdered that day at Columbine, the story goes, she was asked the question, "Do you believe in Jesus?" And she said, "Yes." And she was killed. She went to heaven because of her faith in Jesus Christ. And her parents, they prayed, they obeyed, they did what the Lord wanted them to do, and they changed their daughter's life for all eternity. We must obey to see His glory, and we must never quit the fight. It's a fight for your family. It's a fight. And don't quit just because it's hard, just because the parenting doesn't seem to be working, just because your kid is still rebelling. Don't quit. It's always too early to quit.
1: 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God bless you for joining with us and praying for From His Heart's growing outreach. Well, our time is gone for today. Thank you so very much for being here. I'm Larry Nobles, and we trust you'll join us next time when Pastor Jeff will present the last message in the We Are Family series. 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
1: I'm here at the Ice Palace of the West Edmonton Mall. You know, years ago when I was a sportscaster, we actually used to cover the Edmonton Oilers here. And those guys, one of the things they would tell you is they were living their dream, playing professional hockey. Well, my guest today also had that dream. He made it all the way to major junior hockey, and then he had a concussion, and that dream was ended. But that wasn't the biggest thing he had to overcome. He had an addiction to pornography. We'll hear Matt Klein's story later on 100 Huntley Street. So here I am. I went all the way from the West Edmonton Mall, Ice Palace, down Highway 2 into downtown Calgary. Welcome to 100 Huntley Street.
2: You're like Superman, faster than a speeding bullet or a speeding train or something
1: like that.
2: Yeah, exactly. Well, amazing. And we're here in Calgary, you know, because we've been hearing what's happened since the election. So much economic pain here in Calgary, so much disappointment with those results for what it means for the oil and gas industry. We just wanted to stand in solidarity with the West and say that we love you, that we support you, and that you are part of Canada and the family of 100 Huntley Street.
1: And I am a true blue Albertan, and I love Canada. Now, there's nothing more Canadian than hockey. And we're going to talk to a young hockey player. He had a concussion and what happened through that and dealing with the disappointment.
2: I'm so looking forward to hearing that. But first, let's go see Maggie in our Burlington studio.
3: Thanks, guys. We're holding it down here in Burlington. I'm joined by our CEO, Lorna Duick. Hey, Lorna.
4: Hey, it is so good to see those guys out in Alberta. I know they're working hard. Like, that's crazy. Edmonton shoots, Calgary shoots, and the rural area there. But we love hearing from the West.
3: We absolutely do. Yeah. You brought a picture today.
4: Hey, this is, of course, Don Cherry and Lorna Duick. What are we doing together? You're going to find out in the CEO segment. Something shifted in broadcasting, and you don't realize quite how connected it is to actually the influence you have as a viewer. And so we're going to talk about that in the CEO segment. And we're going to talk about our exciting Hey Misha Christmas package for you. So don't flick that dial. Wait for the CEO segment.
3: But first, the issue of pornography impacts more people than you think. Let's head back to Edmonton with Greg and his guest.
1: Like drug addiction, porn addiction is the excessive use of pornography, and it affects everyday relationships, it affects all aspects of our lives, and many Canadians are caught in the grip of pornography. Now, according to various reports, the porn industry is worth about $97 billion a year. And from the National Center on Sexual Exploitation, their research is showing that pornography is growing, especially amongst young people. 64% of those aged 13 to 24 are actively seeking out pornography on a weekly basis and sometimes even more often. And to talk about pornography and the addiction is Matt Klein. Matt, welcome to 100 Huntley Street.
5: Thanks, Greg. Great to be here.
1: So you start to play hockey and you find out at a pretty early age you're good at it. You make it to Major Junior, the Red Deer Rebels, and also Chilliwack Bruins, British Columbia. Things were going good, but then you suffered a concussion and those dreams started to get put to the side.
5: Things were going well. I was one of the top players on my team, and the NHL draft was maybe going to happen. And at the start of 1 year when I was 18 years old, I got a concussion. And I didn't know it at the time, but it ended up being the last game that I ever played when I got hit.
1: How did you react to that? I mean, this is the death of a dream.
5: It was absolutely the death of a dream. At that point, it was really all that I knew. And how did I react to it? It was hard watching my team play and not knowing when my headaches were going to go away, even just from a physical standpoint and feeling good, but also just wanting to be out on the ice. And as that year went on, it just progressed to the point where I realized I might not be able to play again. But what was neat was about a week after I got hurt, our team chaplain gave a message, and it really impacted me and really deepened my relationship with the Lord. And so I felt his peace that whole year.
1: So what were you thinking then? The hockey thing is done. What's next?
5: No idea. I had no idea what I was going to do, what I was good at. All my association, my friends were in hockey. It's all I had ever known or worked on. And so I just prayed, and I just had to talk to my parents about what could I do and hear from the Lord about what was next in my life.
1: But during this time, again, growing up in a Christian home, you were dealing with what a lot of young boys deal with, a lot of men deal with, and girls as well, and women, is pornography.
5: Yeah, and I was, I think, even a preteen when my friend showed it to me for the first time. And from then on, it was a part of my life. And And like you say, it is for a lot of people. When I was about 21 years old, I was able to stop watching. And the reason why I wanted to at that point was because I wanted to be free of pornography by the time I got married. And I thought, well, if that's going to happen, there's got to be a last time. And so I stopped for a couple of years. And in that time, though, it was more my strength that I relied on. And I had made a good decision. And I didn't understand how to have Jesus and the love that he has for me as the foundation for my being free from pornography.
1: But you were feeling guilt, I'm sure, at this time, because you knew this was wrong. But like any addiction, you go back to it. But then you get to this point where you say, I've had enough. And for a while, that works.
5: For a while, it works. And then temptation comes. And, you know, Satan says he'll leave you alone for a while until an opportune time, and he'll strike again. And I didn't know how to be guarded to deal with that. And so all the shame that I had and the guilt that I had when I fell back a second time, it seemed to me more than it was the first time, and I didn't know how to deal with it.
1: So how did you deal with it? How did you break free?
5: I broke free through a lot of praying and saying, God, I need something to be strong enough, so strong that I can finally break free from this. And in a church service one time, I felt the Lord came to me and he said to me, you know, Matt, I can't use you until you're pure. That was what I needed to hold on to.
1: Not perfect, right? Not because nobody's perfect. So when you say pure, what do you think you felt the Lord was saying to you at that point?
5: You know, I think it was maybe even a personal call for me because I wanted to be used, but the Lord wanted me to, you know, work in this area of healing with pornography and helping other people get free. And so if I'm going to do that, I had to get free myself. So it's like you say, we don't have to be 100% free from all sin in order to be used. But for me, I had to in this area. And that was the start of a journey for me, understanding how the intimacy with the Lord and the love that Jesus has for me can be my foundation to stay free forever.
1: And to do that, Matt, you have to make sure that you maintain that relationship. Okay, I got this now. That's pretty dangerous to do. So what are some of the practical things you do to make sure that you don't fall back into pornography?
5: Yeah, you know, I mean, a lot of people talk about get internet filters and get accountability, and those are really good things, but that's really getting your foot in the game. That's the starting point. And from there, you want to know what it is to have the Lord be your foundation. And so when I go to Scripture and I see that he says to be thankful in all circumstances or to rejoice always, well, then when I get maybe rejected or there's disappointments in life, I don't need to go back to pornography for my comfort because I can know how to be thankful and to rejoice and do the things that the Lord wants me to do.
1: Yeah, that's the thing. I mean, when pressure comes, those things that we've struggled with or been addicted to, whether it's drugs, alcohol, pornography, whatever it is, those are the things that we tend to jump back to, unfortunately. But for you now, you not only got yourself free, you're married, you're a dad now, but you're working with others to help them break free. Tell me about what you're doing now in the whole area of helping people break free of pornography.
5: You know, when Jesus died and rose again, it says that we died and we rose with him, and he broke the power of sin on our life. And so when I struggle with the sin, I see it as I'm not fully understanding what Jesus died for and who he made me to be. And the more I can understand who Jesus sees me as being, the more I can live free. And I want to help equip other people to live that same way and understand, how does Jesus see me? How does Jesus see you? How can I live in that way?
1: Yeah, and it's such a key point. Now, we're going to put your web address on the screen here because you have resources not only for those that are battling pornography, but also people that are in the lives of those that are struggling with pornography. The name of your ministry and also the website is restoredministry.ca. So what are some of the things, Matt, that you're doing to help people break the grip of pornography?
5: Yeah, so we do some in-person coaching and also online coaching. There's a boot camp online that people can take all over the world.
1: What's a boot camp look like?
5: Good question. The boot camp is there's 8 films and then 8 worksheets, one to go along with each film. And there's different topics. Battling through withdrawal would be one topic, your identity in Christ and how that relates. So there's 8 topics that people can work through. And there's people all over the world taking it. So that's something that people can do if they're really struggling with pornography. And then if someone's not struggling with porn, but they're passionate about this and they want to make a difference, there's resources on the site for them to know how to talk to people who are struggling, how to talk to their pastor about starting programs. And we also do live events as well.
1: How important is it, as we're having this conversation right now, talking about pornography? Because 10 or 20 years ago, you know, I was like, you don't talk about it. And people like yourself, perhaps, living, you know, in this sort of dark place where you feel the shame. Is this conversation important?
5: Yeah, pornography is something that you indulge in by yourself in the dark. And so what grows in isolation, it has to be broken in community. And so it's super important to bring what's in the dark out into the light and talk to people. And you realize when you do that, that when you feel shame, but you talk to someone, what you get back most of the time is a lot of love from that person. It starts to break the power of shame.
1: Well, you know, as I talked about at the beginning of the program, 64% of those ages 13 to 24 are looking at pornography. I mean, the problem, Matt, is it is so accessible.
5: It's so accessible more than ever. And, you know, the porn producers are smarter than they ever have been, too, with how the internet works. And they can put keywords or little tags on their videos. And so when a little kid then searches something like gummy bears, that can be something that a porn producer knows, and he puts that attached to his video, and it'll pop up when these kids search Google.
1: You know, it's so important, Matt, what you're doing, and, you know, keep going strong. I know that it's difficult. You've probably had times where people have had success and other times not so much so.
5: Yeah, absolutely. And you just want everybody to be free from pornography so badly. And some people do get free, and other ones it takes a little bit longer.
1: You know, and wherever you're at today, maybe you've broken free of pornography, you've fallen back into it, or you're into it now, or you're a family member or a friend of somebody that's dealing with pornography. Matt's got a great website, great resources. Again, it's restoredministries.ca. Get a hold of Matt and his team, and they'll help you out. And we also have prayer people standing by, somebody just to talk to, somebody to pray with. One of the things that happens when we talk about these things, we bring light to these situations, and we can get free. There is hope. Matt is a testimony of

0: Well, I think I've got the best job in the world and I get to do lots of exciting things, but what am I doing hanging out here with one of Canada's most famous broadcasters, Don Cherry? Well, this is from a few years ago when Don Cherry was serving on the committee of the Common Book of Prayer for his church, and it was on language and style. We had a great interview. Well, let's fast forward to this week to Remembrance Day, and language has cost Mr. Cherry his job. But another lesson in this debacle was this. Did you notice that broadcast media and how it is governed is shaped by your responses to what people say and show on air? Society influences broadcasting. Public reaction over what goes to air changes the future. So what did we see with Mr. Cherry's offensive remarks? Thousands of complaints to the Canadian Broadcast Standards Council over the weekend regarding the Poppy controversy. Message received. Broadcasting future changed. Offense eliminated. Did you know that all it takes is one complaint and media must answer to it? Media management, like ourselves, must answer. As the leader here, I have had to answer Broadcast Standards Council complaints against us. There are topics we cannot do because of that mechanism. Television can be shaped by its viewers. So don't just be a passive media consumer. Let's be a builder of what is good and right, and let the Broadcast Standard Council know when you see something that you think that crosses the line for the Canada we want to shape. Instead of just numbing out in front of your screen, take time to pause and ponder what it is we're watching and the effect that media has on the Canada we're building and in our kids' development. And I should say, this is Canada's longest running daily talk show. We know what it is to be able to respond to the public because you've paid for us to be there. There's never been government or tax funding given, no kind of outside agency money. It's all been donor driven for all these wonderful 40 years. And thank you. You know what it is to shape great media. And this is next on our horizon, shaping media for our kids' development. Take a look at this. Could your child be spending a quarter of their waking hours in front of a screen each day, more than 3 hours a day? Well, that's what's happening. So we are in a countdown to making great media. We're in a countdown to Christmas. All right. Hey there. We're going to give a welcome to Misha. Countdown to Christmas.
1: Yes.
0: Misha, what have we got here? This is Misha, our children's producer, and we're making an advent calendar.
2: Yes, we are. We have the countdown to Christmas, and it's filled with Bible readings. It has crafts, recipes, and every single day they complete a Christmas challenge, and then they put the stickers where they've completed it.
0: And you've got videos to go along
2: with it.
0: We've got the Hey Misha series, all of it up on Castle.
2: Yeah, we have.
0: And it's an amazing countdown. So how do the kids get it? Via their phone.
2: Yeah, so they can head on to heymisha.com to get this actual calendar. It's also in Reach magazine, so you can get this with the sticker.
0: Yeah, this is the Reach coming to your home.
2: Yes, coming to your homes. And in the actual calendar, we have, just to let you know exactly what day each video is going to come out. So on the 11th, you get a craft video, then you get a recipe and a brand new original Christmas song.
0: Okay, this is the reboot of the Advent calendar for children. We're thrilled with that. Okay, so here's the number to call. We would love you to get yours, 1-800-265-3100. Misha, thank you so much. We'll stay tuned. You'll hear a lot more about this, but be part of building great media in your family. 1-800-265-3100. Okay, Maggie, over to you.
3: Thanks, Lorna and Misha. Well, up next, Florence Bloy was born and raised in Onion Lake, First Nation, Saskatchewan. Family was everything to her. However, being sent to St. Anthony's Residential School took a toll on her and her parents. Here's her story.
4: My name is Florence Blois. I was born here in the log house with three midwives. It was really good on the farm. We were kids. We can be kids and do anything as kids. We had both chores to do outside and inside. Feeding the ducks, I

0: Remember that? Hauling hay, skinning beaver with my dad, and muskrats. We did all that. It was such a skill that we learned finally. Until we went to residential school, that changed our lives. It really changed our lives. Because mom would say, how come are they're taking our kids? And she'd cry. I could see, I could hear, and I could feel the parents just went away in soul, mind, because they didn't have their kids anymore. They couldn't understand why. And it really hurt families. Come. Come on, boy. Come on. I'm not an alcoholic. I never smoked dope because of what I seen around me. It taught me a lesson. And I seen that with all the other parents. They medicate themselves with drugs and alcohol. In those days, it was homebrew, boozing. They couldn't handle it. The role was taken away from them as being a male protector, the mother as the keeper of all children in their home. Those were all stripped, including our language, and our language speak to us from the earth, from the birds, from the universe. So it's huge.
1: Hey, come on, my boy. Little boy, come on.
0: A sister came along when I was in grade 8. We used to say the rosary every day, which was fine. But after a while, it becomes just ritual in mind and thought, and you don't even think about it anymore, not really internalizing, you know, the meaning of the prayer. Because our dad taught us that. You can go and pray anywhere. You can go at the hill over here, you'll be with your God. And you don't need fancy clothes. You can go there with clothes that are all mended, and he'll be with you. And our mom was a churchgoer forever. We know her as a woman of prayer. How can I not believe?
1: Yeah, you look after my ponies every day. Keep them warm.
0: Native people, you know, here's something I've always known. Nobody really had to teach us to pray. We always did pray. We always did celebrate. Life, death, living, whatever. In the morning when I pray, I always give thanks for seeing another beautiful day. And giving thanks to see my kids again, and my kids are well, they're doing okay, you know. I love them. I know they're being looked after. Then I pray for the community. I think about all the issues we're dealing with. I think about all the good stuff we're doing. Be the liking of Jesus. What did he do? I always go back to the 5 fish. You can feed a lot of people with 5 fish. Glory be it with the mind, soul, physical, your whole being. It nourishes. You come into the light and start living your life. And what you were meant to be, that's your purpose.
2: Intimacy that Florence has with God is so beautiful. I hope that you've been challenged by Florence's story as she talks about her relationship with God and talking to him on a daily basis, communing, conversation with him. And, you know, that's what I love about Jesus, is that you can talk to him at any point in your life. If you're going through a hard time right now and you feel like you can't talk to anybody, you feel like nobody will listen to you, call our prayer lines. Amazing people who are deliberately there to listen to you, to join you in prayer and remind you that Jesus is listening to you today. The number is 1-866-273-4444, or you could email prayer@crossroads.ca. Prayer is also quite important to both of us, Lorna, and you talk a lot about just the personal time that you get to spend with Jesus in the morning.
3: My favorite piece in Florence's story there was when she prayed with her ponies, over her ponies. And I love what we're doing this month with our book offer. And nobody gets in on my devotional chair, but I thought, you know what, Lorna, you should show this. You should share this. So this is my 6 a.m. chair. Well, it's not always only at 6, but you know, Maggie, you're busy running around with the kids in the morning, and I get to just sit and be quiet. And I really love my Bible time. I love my prayer time. But this month, this last 2 weeks, I have been taking our Beholding and Becoming book. And I just wanted to share a little bit about what it says about family here from today's devotional. Family is the first relationship we know and the first human relationship formed by God. But sadly, the first account of brothers included death, hatred, pride, and selfishness. And it's no wonder we sometimes feel ill-equipped to understand family. Because it goes deep, eh?
2: Yeah, it does go deep. I love later on Ruth Jo Simon says how, you know, at the end of the day, family doesn't have to be perfect as well. And boy, does that take a load off of many of us young moms who feel that our children should be perfect all of the time.
3: Yeah, she concludes here, in fallenness, family relationships can feel too messy, children can seem too difficult, and our weaknesses can seem to threaten failure. So I don't know if you're getting time to chill with these pictures, but this is what really hit me today. I think we've got it up on the screen here. Make a gratitude list for each family member.
2: Yeah.
3: Call your mom. Adopt someone who is far from family. Go home and love your family. Mm. You know, when you get the Advent devotional at home, everyone, this month, my point in the Advent devotional is ponder. So as I look at these points on this, like, that takes a little bit of time, to make a gratitude list for each family member.
2: Just being present with what they offer and the blessings that they contribute to your family. I think sometimes we can list all the negative things that some of our family members are able to contribute. But being able to be deliberate about listing that, that's a great idea.
3: Yeah. Call your mom. I don't think there's a mom out there who feels she gets called too often for her kids. Adopt someone who is far from family. And that's a good thing to start now with the Christmas season coming in.
2: Yeah.
3: You know, I know, I can think of the Dick family, maybe they're watching. In Winkler, Manitoba, they adopted me when I was far from family. And I was a 17-year-old summer camp counselor at Winkler Bible Camp, and they adopted me. Mm. And it made... It made a huge difference at my point of being a person who knew no one in that province of Manitoba and was trying to figure out a new life over there. So, yeah, go home and love your family. 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
2: And as Lorna said, we would love to get Beholding and Becoming into your hands today. 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So thank you so much. 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Now we're going to head back to Cheryl and Greg. Hey, guys.
6: 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And you know, it's been an incredible show. 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And I think we need that more than ever today in our society. There's so much hopelessness out there.
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6: 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Bye-bye.
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0: God. I don't know what you believe in God for, but do you believe him for something? Then proclaim it. Stand on it. I don't care what kind of opposition comes my way. This is where I'm going. This is where I'm headed. And nobody and nothing can stop me. You want to know how I know? Because God done already told me where I'm going.
1: Welcome to Treasure Truth with Pastor and author James Ford Jr., Senior Pastor of the Christ Bible Church in Chicago. I'm Steve Hiller. Glad you're with us as we continue our message, Faith for Your Future. And Pastor, you know, I have flipped on the TV usually late at night on a weekend, and here comes some televangelist on who's saying, hey, God wants you to have whatever that is, abundance. He wants you to have all of these things. You just have to believe it. So I just heard you say, are you believing God for something? Well, then proclaim it. Stand on it. How do we know that what we are asking God for, what we're standing, what we're claiming, is really ours to claim and not something that you might see on a late-night infomercial televangelist thing?
2: I can share that in one word. Purpose.
1: Okay.
2: Does what you want fit into God's purpose for your life? So, for example, here's what people fail to do. They talk about Joseph, and they don't take it far enough. See, they say he went to the pit,
1: yeah,
2: and then he went to Potiphar's, and then he went to prison, then he went to the palace. But they forget the purpose. Psalm 106, the commentary says that God allowed him to go through these things because he sent him ahead to preserve his people. See, the palace wasn't just for Joseph. The palace was for God's purpose,
1: yeah,
2: to put him in a position where God could have not just safety for the people of Israel in their inception as a nation,
1: sure,
2: but an incubator protected by Egypt, which really is hilarious because, you know, Egypt represents the world.
1: Yeah, yeah.
2: And so the Israelites have an incubator. They're protected for God by the most powerful heathen nation in the world at that,
1: yeah,
2: time. You know, and so how does it connect to God's purpose? One more thing. Hannah wanted a baby.
1: Right.
2: And she'd go every year. As a matter of fact, Eli thought she was drunk on Shampipple. You know, and she said, no, it's too early to be getting high. And she makes a vow to God. That's what God was waiting on. She wanted a baby,
1: yeah,
2: for her and her husband. She wanted a baby because she was in arguments with Penina, you know. But God, when she wanted a baby for God's purpose, you give me a child, I'll give the child back to you. Now God answers her prayer. Why? Because her prayer fits in with his purpose. So that's it, purpose.
1: Purpose.
2: And I always ask myself, whatever I'm asking God for, I usually tack this on. How does this fit in your purpose? You know,
1: that's a great question.
2: And sometimes, yeah, he'll tell me, it doesn't.
1: And then you have to change your prayer.
2: That's right.
1: And that's it. Okay.
2: And you have to change what you want.
1: Yeah.
2: Because when you want what God wants, then God wants what you want. You get,
1: yeah,
2: that all the way up.
1: Oh, yeah. Well, if you, whether you're on the way home right now or you're heading to work or however you happen to be listening to us right now, glad that you're there. And if you can, I hope you'll open your Bible to Philippians chapter 1 as we continue this message, Faith for Your Future. Here is Pastor Ford.
0: And so let's look at what Paul says. Reason number one, he says, here's how you get faith for the future. You have to be enlightened by Christ's purpose for your life. Listen to what he says. For I know that this shall turn to my salvation. Now, I need to tell you the word know is from the Greek word oida. Say oida. It literally means to know comprehensively. It means to know without a shadow of a doubt. It means full, accurate knowledge. So then, Paul says, I'm in prison, but I will be set free. That prison is not prison, because whom the Son sets free is free indeed. So I may be locked up, but I'm not locked out of Jesus Christ. See, Paul expected to be free. Let me read verse 26 to you. That you're rejoicing, there it is again, I want you to have joy. Wait a minute, joy now may be more abundant in Jesus Christ for me by my coming to you again. See what he said? I'm coming again. I'm not in here to stay. I'm just passing through. And so you need to understand it. Let me bottom line it for you, because I know. You say, I thought you said you was going to bottom line. I am. Here's what Paul is saying. Where I am is not where I'm going. Therefore, since I know that, where I am will not affect where I'm going. Where I am will not stop me from where I'm going. So what I'm going through now cannot hinder me from getting to where God is going to take me. Let me say it this way. Too many people let their history mess up their destiny. See, some of you, your past is too active in your present and it's hindering your future. Y'all ain't gonna pray with me. Okay, I really gotta get plain for some of you. See, you with Lil Willie physically, but you still with Pookie emotionally. You ain't been with Pookie in 2 years, but you tore up from the floor up, got your mind all messed up emotionally. You know what I'm talking about. You're with Shaquita, but you making her pay for what Bianca did to you. Oh, y'all ain't gonna pray with me up in here. You got hurt at the old church, and now you sitting back, won't tithe or serve in the new church. Yeah, see, the old boss was nasty. Now you won't give the new boss a chance. Paul is saying my pain is a platform to my purpose. Hey, listen, don't let the devil put a period where God has put a comma. Because I tell you, I've seen it so many times. When the devil says the end, God says to be continued. Okay, let me show you something. Turn to Luke. Luke chapter 22. Let me show you something here. This thing rocks me every time I look at it. Luke 22. Listen to what it says in Luke 22. Verse 31. Listen to this. And the Lord said, Simon, Simon, behold, Satan hath desired to have you, that he may sift you as wheat. But I have prayed for thee, that thy faith fail not. And when thou art converted, strengthen thy brothers. And he said, Lord, I am ready to go with thee both into prison and to death. And he said, I tell thee, Peter, the cock shall not crow this day before thou shalt thrice deny that thou knowest me. Now, you know what's going on here. We talked about it Wednesday night. We're talking about something else. And we said, Peter is an example of people who deny what they will do. In other words, Peter was serious. Peter didn't know that betrayal was in him. And he even told Jesus, you don't know what you're talking about. So what is this? Peter's failure. He failed him. He's going to abandon him. He's going to deny Christ. But wait a minute. Look at verse 30. 29, and I appoint unto you a kingdom as my father hath appointed unto me, that you may eat and drink at my table in the kingdom and sit on thrones judging the 12 tribes of Israel. What did Jesus just tell the disciples? Was Peter included in this? Okay, now get this. Here it is. Verse 31, you're going to fail me. Verse 30, let me tell you your future. I'm going to tell you your future before I tell you your failure. Why, Jesus? Because your failure is what is. Your future is what shall be. So I'm going to tell you what shall be before what is, so that whenever what is happened, you won't focus in on what is, you'll focus on what shall be. That your failure would not stop you, that your failure will not cause you to say, I know he can't use me anymore. I done messed up too many times. Get yourself up, pick yourself up, and start walking. Jesus is able to restore you. He's able to give you another chance. What are you talking about? Second chance? No, we way beyond that. Okay, I speak for myself. I'm way beyond second, third, fourth. I'm up in the millions somewhere. So you see what he's saying? He's saying, man, I know God's will for my life. And because I know it, nothing's going to stop me. Not even my failure is going to stop me. Nothing's going to stop me because I know that God has a better plan for me. Amen. Notice what it takes. First of all, notice he has an awareness of God's will for his life. Here's the question that the Philippians were asking. What is God doing allowing you to go to jail? You, Apostle Paul, one of the greatest servants he has. You, the Apostle Paul, who starts churches, who heals sick, raises dead. Like you ain't never thought that.
3: God, why am I going through this? I tithe. I witnessed just the other day. I was in the club. I just said, you know Jesus? Just out of the blue with holy boldness.
0: Why am I going through this, Lord?
3: Because God will let things happen to you that never happened before, so he can take you to places you've never been before.
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0: I have a friend.
3: I'm not going to call his name.
0: He called me up. He said, man, look like my church going to split. I said, oh, man, feel bad about that. I've almost had that happen a couple times, too. That's bad, man. That's bad. And he said, man, guess what happened? I said, what happened? It made national news. He said, we went to church that Sunday because we had a fight. Me and the deacon boy had a fight that Friday. We went to church that Sunday, and the deacons had surrounded the church. And at every door, there were two deacons. And when people came to get in church, they had the church padlocked with a chain. And when the people came up and said, we're going to take those chains off, they flipped their coats back. Now, not like when they was on the front row and the preacher was getting ready to go into the squall and they stand up and button them up. They unbuttoned them, and when they unbuttoned them, every one of them was packing. Yeah, they was packing. And they said, nobody's coming in here. And the police came. It made national news. And I said, brother, let me tell you something. I said, I don't know what God is doing, but I will tell you this. You're going to look back on this one day, and you're going to thank God for this. He said, no, this is too rough. I ain't never had this happen. I said, man, and then he called me up. We got to meet in the library. I said, man, one day, you're going to look back on this, you're going to thank God for this. Let me bottom line it. Let me tell you what happened. Fast forward the video. So whenever they had the split, about 60 people went with him. And all the people that stayed with the deacons, those were the recalcitrant members. Don't look around. You don't want to reveal who you are. You know, don't serve, don't give, but complain about everything and don't do anything. And so he went with 60 people who were committed. He said, well, I done gone from 200 to 60. I said, but you got 60 faithful, committed people. And I'd rather have 60 committed people than 1,000 people who nilly-nilly. I said, you're going to look back on this and you're going to thank God. So then he said, you know what? We have an opportunity to get a building. Pray for us. I prayed for him and everything. And he went to find out the building and the property is about 30 acres of property. And it was $6.3 million. And he said, I only have $900,000. I ain't going to qualify. I said, man, look, you have not because you ask not. Submit it anyway. I said, I will submit it anyway. And so he submitted it. He called me up. He said, guess what? There's a cult that's going to pay cash. I said, man, keep praying. I said, one day you're going to look back on this and you're going to say, man, all of this was a blessing. So anyway, long story short, here's what happened. The people, there was about 14 to 20 people. They had plenty of money. So they built this humongous sanctuary and this humongous building. There are over 40 classrooms in this building. As a matter of fact, my friend's membership is a little over 900 and they don't even use one half of the building yet. And so they said, listen, we thought if we built it, they would come. And they built it, and they didn't come. They said, well, then this church can come in, and we're going to bless them. So they gave him $6.3 million worth of property and building for $900,000. He took me out to Papa Do's. We got our eat on. And he said, Jimmy DeBoe, you told me that one day I'd look back and thank God for the rebellion and thank God for the struggle. I understand what you always say and that you always hear, that the struggle that I'm going through is for the future that I'm going to. If there is no struggle, there will be no future. And some of you right now, you're wondering, why? You ought to be saying, what are you taking me to? Where am I headed? Oh, this is a big problem. It's going to be a great privilege. Look at the people, famous people, all right, who started with nothing. How about Oprah? Abused as a child, kicked around. Now she got her own. Worth over $2 billion. Yeah, she struggled. Don't hate her glory. You don't know her story. How about Tyler Perry? Abused. Homeless. Sleeping in a cardboard box under a bridge. Anybody seen his layout in Ebony, his mansion? Don't hate his glory if you don't know his story. How about Maya Angelou, raped by relatives, couldn't express herself, couldn't get it off of her, and somebody said, write, and so she wrote, I know why the caged bird sings, and the rest is history. She's with the Lord now, but you know what I'm saying. See, you know, the nightingale, it's called the nightingale, because it sings the sweetest song in the darkness. Other birds sing when the sun comes up. We got any robins in here that sing in the morning when the sun rises? Yeah, I'm blessed and highly favored of the Lord. He got me the job. I got my house. I got my car. But the nightingale sings best in the darkness of the night. When the night is the darkest, it sings the best. And I want to tell you, I know Jesus has some nightingale Christians up in here. You done been through some stuff, but you were singing in the midst of it. You done been through some stuff, but you've given God the glory even in spite of it. You done been through the stuff, and people are looking at you and wondering, how in the world can you go through that? And you just sing the praises of Jesus. You sing the glory of God. You sing about the power of the Holy Spirit. I can take it, and I can make it. I don't have to fake it, because I've got God in my life. I tell you. Yeah, and then you got to apply God's word to your life. You got to apply it. See, he's aware of it, but he's applying it. What's he saying? I'm in jail right now, but I'm not going to be for long. Hey, I didn't bring my phone. I was going to have everybody, take your phone out. Take your phone out. All right, put it on camera. Put your phone on camera. Thank you. Now take a selfie. Take a selfie. Come on, take a selfie. Take a selfie. Okay, now, if you go on social media, here's what I want you to do. Take a selfie, put it on Facebook or whatever your social media is, and then put this under it. Everybody put this under it. Look at me right now, because this is the last time you're going to see me like this. I'm going somewhere. Come on. Take that selfie, put it on. Look at me right now. This is the last time you're going to see me like this, because I'm going somewhere. Come on. Put it on Facebook. Let everybody know. Yeah, that's right. Do you believe God? I don't know what you believe in God for, but do you believe him for something? Oh, yeah. Yeah, then proclaim it. Stand on it. Come hell or high water, this is where I'm going. I don't care what kind of opposition comes my way. This is where I'm going. This is where I'm headed, and nobody and nothing can stop me. You want to know how I know? Because God done already told me where I'm going. Amen. Yeah, that's it. Okay, now you ain't put it on there by now. You slow. Paul had a word from God that his work was not done. Now, you know, we talk about all the time. James was beheaded. Peter was not. Two reasons. I'm going to give you both of them today. Here's the first reason. John 21:18. Jesus told him, I'm going to read it to you. John 21:18. He's talking to Peter. He said to him, Peter, feed my sheep, feed my lambs. Verse 18, verily, verily, I say unto you, when you were young, you gird yourself, you clothe yourself, you walk wherever you would. But when you are old, you will stretch forth your hands, and another shall gird thee and carry thee where you would not go. This he spake, signifying the death he would die. Do you see that in there? When Peter's in prison, he's somewhere between 33 and 36 years old. And guess what? Jesus told him he wasn't going to die until he became an old man. So when he was in prison, one of the reasons why he knew that he was going to get out was because God had already told him he was going to live to be an old man. So he knew even though Herod had beheaded James, he couldn't behead him because he had a word from God. Amen. Do you got a word? Do you got a word from God? You need to get a word from God. Job said it in Job 23:12, I have esteemed the words of thy mouth more than my...

0: stands in the way of sinners, nor sits in the seat of the scornful. But his delight is in the law of the Lord, and in his law he doth meditate day and night. So the question on the floor is not, do you own a Bible, but does the Bible own you? Let me say that again. It's not whether you own a Bible, but does the Bible own you? So we are to listen to it eagerly. We're to look to it expectingly. We are to learn from it enthusiastically. We're to languish in it entirely. We're to let it work in us effectively. And we're to love it eternally. See, what we need to be is Bibleholics. You know that. What do you mean? God's word is what we need. See, if you got a headache, you take a Tylenol pill. If you have acid indigestion, you take a Rolaid pill. If you have a heartache, you take a Goss pill.
1: 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And pastors, I sit in the Moody Radio studios. 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
2: Oh, yeah. And, you know, we want to see that continue, Steve.
1: Yeah.
2: We hear from so many listeners who benefit from listening to this teaching ministry. 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
1: 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I'm Steve Hiller. 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

0: Hello, this is Terrence Turner, the author of It Could Be Christmas Time, and I want to share with you a passage, Psalm 150. Praise ye the Lord. Praise God in his sanctuary. Praise him in the firmament of his power. Praise him for his mighty acts. Praise him according to his excellent greatness. Praise him with the sound of the trumpet. Praise him with the psaltery and harp. Praise him with the timbrel and dance. Praise him with the stringed instrument and organs. Praise him upon the loud cymbals. Praise him upon the high-sounding cymbals. Let everything that hath breath praise the Lord. Praise ye the Lord.
1: Obedience isn't some option I have as a believer. Now, we make it an option. We choose to obey, we choose to disobey. But in the eyes of God, obeying his specific commands is very serious business because if you'll notice what he says, but like the Holy One who called you, be holy yourselves also in your behavior. That is, we are to live obediently. That should be our trademark, our lifestyle. What governs us most of all is what does it take to be obedient to God?
2: Most of us would like to have a do-over on a few of those decisions we've made along the way. While we can't go back, we can learn how to not make the same mistakes again. Today on In Touch, the teaching ministry of Dr. Charles Stanley will be given a challenge to learn how to evaluate long-term consequences before we decide to satisfy short-term desires.
1: God the Father called us through his Son, the Lord Jesus Christ. And when I think about how serious obedience is, one of the reasons that it is serious is because of who it is who gives us the commands. It is God. And the Bible says that he is the Holy One. That is, he is not only the Holy One, but he is the Creator. He's the source of everything. Everything you and I have, we are absolutely, completely, and totally dependent upon him. He's the source of it all. He's the one who sustains us. He's the one who keeps our heart beating day after day and week after week and year after year. He's the one who holds the keys of life and death in his hands. So when we talk about being obedient, we're talking about doing what the Father says do. We're talking about being obedient and submissive to the God who has the right to control, dominate, dictate every single solitary thing we do and has the power to enforce every single law that he's ever given to us. So when it comes to being obedient to him, it's serious business. Now, I want you to go back, if you will, to Deuteronomy for just for a moment. And let me remind you of what Deuteronomy is all about. Before God brought his children to the promised land, he took time to instruct them. You recall that he took them from Egypt, crossed the Red Sea, down to Sinai,